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There's a legend about the auroras. It has traveled orally through generations and across continents for millennia. The legend speaks of women who found themselves to be particularly attuned to the polar light.

And just as the geomagnetic poles drift across the earth, so did these women follow their feet in tune with the light.

taking time and paying careful, respectful attention. Naturally, their perception of the aurora deepened. They began to notice how their senses opened. And they began to notice

I soon came to realize that flowing hair intensified their listening experience. And soon, the most established listeners came to fashion special headpieces made out of antlers, tree branches, vines, pine cones, or anything that might act as an antenna.

It is said that these headpieces intensified listening even further and helped them to receive the voices of the unborn and the deceased.

As a way to share the profundity of this experience with future generations, special rites of passage were developed for girls to guide them on their journey into adulthood. Bespoke headpieces were constructed out of natural materials to be adorned by a girl as she ventured out alone into the wilderness. She would wear the headpiece in search of wisdom and advice, and to help receive the sounds of the aurora.

Over the course of 3 days and three nights, a girl might experience an intense connection to the natural elements, to water, to earth, to air. But through the bespoke headpiece, it was the voices of the Aurora that would speak to her. Voices of the long distant past, and voices of the future. They would speak about the cycle of life, about transition. They would remind the girl about her changing role, that she was leaving a position of dependence, of receiving, and moving towards a position of giving, of transmitting. And now she was gaining the strength to choose what and how to transmit.

On her return, the girl woman would be greeted and received by her elders and a celebratory fire and feast. This fire, this minuscule version of a solar flare, was a tiny reminder of the energy of the sun, and its crackle a reminder of the message of the aurora.

everywhere.

fall in the direction of your flow. And the leaves, the oak and the maple that I can see. Your bed splayed across the weeds and the stones like these naked ladies.

all the sounds of the waterfall, of the water falling over the rocks. Together, they make a frequency, and in my ear, the frequency sounds like

hear the frequency of the water falling over the spilling rocks in to the Hudson. Sounds like so many different frequencies are combining to make this note in my ear.

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0: There are 71 guys in your region. For safer connections, don't share your personal information. Like your last name, phone number, or where you live or work. Until you've really gotten to know the other person. By using the service, you agree to our terms of use and privacy policy. We assume no responsibility for personal meetings. If you hear a caller you're not interested in, you can block them so you won't hear each other by pressing 7. And if you hear something really inappropriate, pressing 7 again will report them to the moderator. Time is now being deducted from your membership.
1: Yeah, you guys, bottom here. Well, sucking dick, getting fucked. Phone bone, glory holes. Let's do it, man. Hit me up.
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4: Horny as fuck, 38, by home alone, watching porn, drinking beer, stroking that 8-inch cock, cut big nuts, fit ass. Ooh, I want to get fucking nasty tonight. Anything goes.
5: Yo, what's up? You got two brothers here. Horny as hell, stroking 8.5. 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
6: 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This your man, Dre. 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Just online trying to find something safe and discreet to get into. You know what I'm saying? Like what you hear, you're having. Plus, I can host. I got my own, so if you like what you hear, when you're trying to have some safe and discreet fun, get with me.
7: Hey boys, my name is Jesse, and I'm looking for a very young guy with virgin for play with my cock. I want to fuck young boy, very, very young guy. Please.
8: 50-year-old Latino, Central New York. Young, versatile, sex, versatile, big black man. Give me a call if you can.
9: Hey, my name is Jonathan. I'm age 25, got brown hair, blue eyes. I'm on the chat line looking for the guys that are hot and horny and that loves making other guys suck their cocks and that loves threesomes and gangbangs. If that's you, press that 1 to connect with me.
1: Yeah, bottom here. Just kick back. Looking for that rock hard cock full of cum. So, bring me that cock.
10: Louisville, Kentucky, 6'4", 200 pounds, attractive, muscular, white male.
11: Yes, I am definitely getting my dick sucked real, real bad. Very, very horny, so if that's you transgender out there, transgender only, looking for a big ass with big titties, call it back at your boy.
12: Hey guys, 50-year-old Leo here, laying in bed, very horny. Never been with a guy. I want to try it so bad. I've only got a 15-minute trial, so let's talk.
13: Hi, this is Patrick. 27, blonde, blue-eyed, 5'10", 200 pounds, English background, smooth, hard-ripped body, 8 uncut, thick, looking for guys my age or younger who'd love to suck dick, get into water sports, CBT. Hit me up if you're looking to suck a big dick, and bonus points if you can take it all. I'm safe, sane, and discreet, and you won't be disappointed. Yep, if you're looking to suck

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Let's say it has not been raining for a while. And aerobic bacteria.

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Nothing but words are nearly set. Nothing but words were nearly said.

with nothing but words and nearly said. Nothing but words are nearly said.

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walk too straight. If you miss him, he's on the neutral side. And we're getting a little bit back on schedule now. We're going to have start times in just a second. So be sure to come over and have some pictures at the base now. Buy some underwear. 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

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And I'm... 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

0: Ladies and gentlemen,
1: this is a test.
2: Bullshit!
1: Okay, let's begin.
3: Compound, a substance composed of two or more elements chemically combined in definite proportions by weight. Mixture, two or more substances that are not chemically united, such as air. Solution, a uniform mixture of varying proportions of a solvent and a soluble.

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0: gravity affecting the function.
1: Changes in
0: without Earth's gravity. Testing is done to detect any changes in the immune system and the reactivation. It affects spatial orientation and iron hand echo-order motion, with some crew members experience or understand the decline in heart function that...
1: While living and working on Mars, crews were susceptibility to allergies or weakness. While living, improve the mood of crews in isolation, engaging in relevant piece of the mission. Changes in morale and motivation are possible as the with only a few to simulate relaxing environments to help.
0: Testing is in Cyclus, a small and noisy environment.
1: Confined environment.
0: Jettons. Why many planets can make solid systems? The first step was distant,
1: crowded, loud, not well lit, and no one would in
0: system. What is known is that space flight changes the immune system,
1: making cross-cultural sensitivity and team dynamics parity fields on the Mars mission.
0: Planets can make
1: crowded, loud, not well lit.
0: Searchers better understand the decline in heart function, with some crew members experiencing space motion sickness. Techniques?
1: Over space. In isolation system.
0: And shifting schedules. To prevent crew boredom, NASA considers Atchus so hard to crack.
1: Microorganisms that naturally live on the human body are transferred more.
0: Right, given that there will be astronauts to interact with computer-based device. Light, given rations and provide and dynamics motion sickness.
1: Space garden, which could have positive behavioral health benefits in addition.
0: Hey, during a multi-round trip to Mars, as matches so coordination, balance, and locomotion with some crew members.
1: Possible as the missions may experience post-flight movement. Of their 6 to 12 counteractors fluid shifts.
0: We'll investigate how much privacy and

0: instructions to help researchers better understand this. Testing is in place to help detect and improve to interact with computer-based devices. To crack, gas and solar radiation from our sun have been linked to the flight cycles.
1: Cruise will be in approximately one-third of Earth's gravity. Finally,
0: wants to win a Nobel 10-minute self-test of in itself testation using MRI and
1: high-res vision protocol sensitivity.
0: Sun have been linked to the formation of the Earth since ancient times. If to autoimmune issues, in which the immune system mistakenly attacks solid systems,
1: loved ones, or feeling unable to assist developing kidney stones due to dehydration to relaxing environments tests may relate to reduced
0: stone. Minute extended day on Mars. Cultures better understand the decline in heart function.
1: Distinct cultures, they
0: confinement. Functional task testing is in fact with computer-based devices.
1: Unique to each world.
0: Quickly corrected by rehabilitation.
1: Changes in moral and motivation are possible as the mission and flung wants they have.
0: Mass in microgravity faster than they would on Earth.
1: Among crew members.
0: Considers the kinds of activities in which it, if you want to know the details about how early built environment over thousands of years. Fictional tasks, mineral density, chance to win a Nobel Prize.
1: Compression cuffs worn on the thighs help.
0: Improve balance control after landing on a gravitations to help researchers better understand the decline in heart function.
1: Headedness and fainting. Characteristics in space and microorganisms that naturally need to simulate relaxing environments to help improve the mood.
0: Helping astronauts get quality sleep is also important, otherwise, their internal bio is trickier than it sounds. It affects spatial orientation, confinement. Place to vent frustrations and provide rest and shifting
1: reality to simulate relaxing environments to help improve the mood of the human races are often
0: the effect of fatigue,
1: allergies or other illnesses. In their blood pressure static intolerance where they are.
0: It in itself evaluations to help research station a swab regularly for
1: blood in the low
0: and dynamics. Now assess for deterioration using MRI and high resolution image tip. This may be your chance to win a Nobel Prize.
1: Ability to allergies or other.
0: Now sun have been linked to the gravitational surface. Fine motor skin. Your size routine and schedules
1: to increased person to person enclosed habitats such as the space station,
0: space flight
1: station, stress aeronauts may expect
0: to interact.
1: Your learning new lower body negative pressure device could help draw fluids from the head into the legs. Evasion are possible as the mission unfolds.
0: Activities in
1: spacecraft on Mars could be challenging as they will be able to work effectively as a team for the duration of their 6-day Mars mission will undergo events and their species share this distinctive characteristics.
0: If you think
1: a little
0: flight, NASA uses it
1: and cause vision problems.
0: Make the best of studying individual and team searches are using Earth-based analogs to invest system to per month during space flight. After returning to Earth, the samples are at 1.5% of mid-studying the ground half. Assesses the effect of fatigue on performance. Astronauts ride in
1: your body when shifting from weightlessness to.
0: During astronauts get quality sleep is also important.
1: Crews may even tend to a space guard.
0: After a long isolation and confinement, and a
1: gravity, which may put pressure.
0: Ancient times. If you think life is a periodic fit, gas and solar radiation variant high-resolution imaging techniques are water to prevent illnesses that may result from them to build a status advanced molecular tech. This fine motor skills not higher. Computer-based devices. The minds of Promoisi environment.
1: Yes.
0: Odom, NASA considers the kinds of activities in which the astronauts and attention assesses the effect.
1: Working waters must be kept on Earth, regardless of how long the mission lasts. Returning home, crews will have
0: nation of the Earth since ancient times. If you think life is a good thing. Earth-based analogs do not
1: permit gravity fields on a Mars mission. Signal.
0: Isolation and confinement, and a 37-minute is in place to help detect and improve balance control. Build a stable environment over thousands of years, but experience during space bones lose on average 1% to 1.
1: The human brain.
0: This may be your chance to win a Nobel based analogs to investigate remembers food cycles, a small and noisy environment. Deterioration using MRI and high-resolution.
1: This may relate to reduced stimuli, every inch and detail of living and working. Suggest that the gravity field have another celestial body, and shifting skills.
0: Resolution imaging techniques. Safe place to vent ocean, with some crew members experienced
1: susceptibility to allergies. Base station
0: deterioration using MRI and high resolutionness might be altered by factors like different dark and light.
1: To maintain their blood pressure when standing up.
0: Logical clocks, or circadian rhythm, might be altered by factors like different dark and warmed regularly for so important, otherwise, their internal biology.
1: Including learning a language or learning new medical skills, could help.
0: Gravity field to another is
1: in space.
0: It's important to prepare for the fatigue astronauts may experience during
1: body and shift to the gravity field of another celestial
0: techniques.
1: Petit to simulate relaxing environments to help improve the mood of motivation are possible as the mission unfolds. This may relate to routine, which can lead to lightheadedness and faint.
0: The gravitational surface, fine mode to 1.4.
1: While living and working on Mars, crews will be in approximately one fraction of calcium from their bones and fainting in excess space. Space garden.
0: Simulate the space flight environment. Not Earth's gravity affecting the
1: resting body. And shifting from weightlessness to gravity.
0: Simulate the space flight evaluations to help researchers better.
1: Draw fluids from the head to the legs as well.
0: Assesses the effect of fatigue on performance. Astronauts right in lid systems, the first
1: work effectively distinctive characteristics.
0: Goal after landing on a gravitational surface or size and bone density are assessed for detect vigilance and attention sickness. Percent to 1.5%
1: education and understanding among us. While living and working on Mars,
0: the month during space flight, after returning to Earth, their crew members
1: mission since they will travel far.
0: Radiation from our sun have been linked to the formation of the Earth since clean certain, with some crononies that space
1: are transferred more easily first, regardless of how lot graft on Mars could be challenging as astron or feeling
0: bloody behavior and issues that are on the minds of
1: changes in moral and motivation are
0: bought. 1 minute extended day on Mars.
1: But in microgravity, which may put pressure on me.
0: Quality sleep is also important. A 10 minute self-test of vigilance and attention assesses the effect of vision from our sun have been linked to the formation of gravity affecting the human body regularly for analysis or service. Fine motor skills test.
1: Crew members are vital to the success of the crews may even tend to effects of the environment on the edges and moral and motivation are possible as the mission unfolds. This man's or feeling unable to adapt hoping to purify the air. Crews will be way
0: completely corrected by rehabilitation.
1: Space either.
0: MRI and high-resolution imaging techniques. Before and after flight to the microbial population that inhabits the immune system and the reactivation of latent viruses during spaceflight.
1: Listeners to gravity, astronauts may induce stimulation, the longing for loved ones, or feeling unnerved, the longing for loved one pressure cuffs worn on the thigh characteristic.

0: There are 71 guys in your region. For safer connections, don't share your personal information, like your last name, phone number, or where you live or work, until you've really gotten to know the other person. By using the service, you agree to our terms of use and privacy policy. We assume no responsibility for personal meetings. If you hear a caller you're not interested in, you can block them so you won't hear each other by pressing 7. And if you hear something really inappropriate, pressing 7 again will report them to the moderator. Time is now being deducted from your membership.
1: Yeah, you guys, bottom here. Love sucking dick, getting fucked. Phone bone. Glory holes. Let's do it, man. Hit me up.
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4: Horny as fuck, 38, by home alone, watching porn, drinking beer, stroking that 8-inch cock, cut big nuts, fit ass. Oh, I want to get fucking nasty tonight. Anything goes.
5: Yo, what's up? You got two brothers here. 1 year's hell. Stroking 8.5. 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
6: Yo, what's good? This your man, Dre. Calling out the gas on your area. Just online trying to find something safe and discreet to get into. You know what I'm saying? Like what you hear, get at me. Plus, I can host. I got my own, so if you like what you hear, and you're trying to have some safe and discreet fun, get with me.
7: Hey, boys, my name is Jesse, and I'm looking for a very young guy with virgin for play with my cock. I want to fuck young boy, very, very young guy. Please.
8: 50-year-old Latino, Central New York. Young, versatile, sex, versatile, big black man. Give me a call if you can.
9: Hey, my name is Jonathan. I'm age 25, got brown hair, blue eyes. I'm on the chat line looking for the guys that are hot and horny and that loves making other guys suck their cocks and that loves threesomes and gangbangs. If that's you, press that 1 to connect with me.
1: Yeah, bottom hair. Just kick back. Looking for that rock hard cock full of cum. So, bring me that cock.
10: Louisville, Kentucky, 6'4", 200 pounds, attractive, muscular, white male.
11: Yes, I am definitely getting my dick sucked real, real bad. Very, very horny, so. And that's you transgender out there, transgender only, looking for a big ass with big titties. Call it back at your boy.
12: Hey guys, 50-year-old Leo here, laying in bed, very horny. Never been with a guy. I want to try it so bad. I've only got a 15-minute trial, so let's talk.
13: Hi, this is Patrick. 27, blonde, blue-eyed, 5'10", 200 pounds, English background, smooth, hard-ripped body, 8 uncut, thick, looking for guys my age or younger who love to suck dick and get into water sports, CBT. Hit me up if you're looking to suck a big dick, and bonus points if you can take it all. 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

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Together, they make a frequency, and in my ear, the frequency sounds like

0: the frequency of the water falling over the
1: spilling
0: in to the Hudson sounds like. So many different frequencies are combining to make this note in my ear.

And another voice, and another voice, and another voice.

So that is the close of tonight's Saturday Night Soundbath. I'm Lena.

0: They killed us so we had to go. They killed us so we had to go. They killed us so we had to go. They killed us so we had to go. They killed us so we had to go. They killed us so we had to go.
1: They killed us so we had to go.
2: They killed us so we had to go.
3: They killed us so we had to go.
4: They killed us so we had to go.
5: They killed us so we had to go.

There's a legend about the Aurora. It has traveled orally through generations and across continents for millennia. The legend speaks of women who found themselves to be particularly attuned to the polar light.

And just as the geomagnetic poles drift across the earth, so did these women follow their feet in tune with the light.

taking time and paying careful, respectful attention. Naturally, their perception of the aurora deepened. They began to notice how their senses opened. And they began to notice

I soon came to realize that flowing hair intensified their listening experience. And soon, the most established listeners came to fashion special headpieces made out of antlers, tree branches, vines, pine cones, or anything that might act as an antenna.

It is said that these headpieces intensified listening even further and helped them to receive the voices of the unborn and the deceased.

as a way to share the profundity of this experience with future generations, special rites of passage were developed for girls to guide them on their journey into adulthood. Bespoke headpieces were constructed out of natural materials to be adorned by a girl as she ventured out alone into the wilderness. She would wear the headpiece in search of wisdom and advice, and to help receive the sounds of the aurora.

Over the course of 3 days and three nights, a girl might experience an intense connection to the natural elements, to water, to earth, to air. But through the bespoke headpiece, it was the voices of the Aurora that would speak to her. Voices of the long distant past and voices of the future. They would speak about the cycle of life, about transition. They would remind the girl about her changing role, that she was leaving a position of dependence, of receiving, and moving towards a position of giving, of transmitting. And now she was gaining the strength to choose what and how to transmit.

On her return, the girl woman would be greeted and received by her elders and a celebratory fire and feast. This fire, this minuscule version of a solar flare, was a tiny reminder of the energy of the sun. And its crackle, a reminder of the message of the aurora.

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0: Let's wake the bunch of...
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1: In view of reports that North American aircraft have violated the airspace of Brazil and that in the region of the Amazon, radar stations are being built, deputies of the Federal Senate, Braga, has petitioned the government to state whether it is aware of these activities. In spite of the world scandal created by the fiasco of the open intervention of the United States against Cuba, there is material evidence that the United States is preparing for a repetition of this attack, again under the leadership of the CIA. It has become known that President Kennedy gave instructions to the Central Intelligence Agency to increase the recruiting of new mercenaries for a second invasion, which will be combined with acts of sabotage. A Cuban radio announces that an American aircraft carrier invaded Cuban territorial waters today and fell the beach at Ibanez near Santiago. Five jet planes rose from the aircraft carrier and made menacing flights over Ibanez. The radio announcement called this provocation an unaggressive act against Cuba by American imperialism.
2: In our country, everyone's opinion is respected, provided it proceeds from an objective analysis of reality.
1: Let us turn to the communist food bank. The target they are working towards, combating communism, is a society of eternal peace between nations, freedom for all nations, universal well-being and prosperity for the people of the earth. What could be more patriotic than fighting for the happiness of one's people? That is a fair appraisal, with which it is impossible not to agree.
3: It's a well-known fact that the Soviet Union does not impose its way of life and its ideology on anyone. Revolutions are not exported. That's our firm belief.
1: Tomorrow is the 185th anniversary of America's independence. On July 4th, 1776, the American Congress passed the Declaration of Independence, a document which proclaimed the sovereignty of the United States. The declaration, written by Thomas Jefferson and Benjamin Franklin, inspired the American patriots who took up arms to defend the liberty and happiness of their country. What would Thomas Jefferson say if he could enter modern America today? He vowed that his native land would be an enemy of war. However, today he would hear certain American politicians speak of the necessity of war. In the lobbies of Congress, he would be able to talk with a swarm of politicians preaching a strong-armed policy and hatred between the people. We shall now delve into history and recall the capture of Mexican land, the Philippines, or the invasion of the Isthmus of Panama. Let's take a look at things in a recent year. The people of Vietnam are fighting against the French colonizers. America fully supported the colonizers, supplying them with weapons and money. The people of Laos are defending their independence from the colonizers. Who is fighting against the Laotian people? Are the profits of America armed with American weapons subsidized by Washington? What about the Congo? Tutsi and Mobutu, the miserable lackeys, drawing money from the Central Intelligence Agency, murdered Patrice Lumumba, the leader of the Congolese people, dispersed Congo, and are now tearing the Congo into bits. What would Jefferson say about America's policy in relation to Cuba? When Batista, the bloody dictator, was thrown out by the people, Washington began an all-out war against Cuba, which is continuing to this very day. Was such a policy set down in the Declaration of Independence?
4: The Soviet Union is already producing more coal, iron, manganese, chromium ore, nickel, peat, locomotives, freight cars, grain combines, lumber material, metal cutting lathes, woolen fabrics, sugar, animal fat, milk, and other products than the United States. When you remember that Soviet industry is now developing four times faster than American industry, and that the rate of population increase in the two countries is the same, it will be seen that by 1970, the USSR will not only be well ahead of the United States in volume of industrial output, but will also surpass your country in per capita production.

0: American Service of Radio Moscow, and here is the news.
1: According to the materialistic world outlook, all phenomena in the universe and on Earth have a natural character and are a result of the laws of development of nature. That is why we have no place for the supernatural. We regard everything from the primitive cell to man as a form of existence of matter. And we believe that matter is in a constant state of change and development. But we are tolerant towards people who are religious, and we follow Lenin's teachings that one must be very careful in fighting religion, that much harm can be done by those who hurt the religious feelings of others. And Lenin said that you must fight religion by means of education in an understandable and convincing way.
2: Beginning with ancient Egyptian shrines where a complex mechanism run by a system of water waves seems miraculous to the people of those times, down to ancient Greek oracles who made use of special air tubes, and including all the Catholic miracles, say, virgins who shed tears were piped up into their eyes through specially arranged tubes, all these supernatural things were frauds. Now, I personally have not heard of these shrines that light up at night, but I can say this. The church has always produced miracles when its position was critical. Today, the church is steadily losing ground.
1: In our country, where the people have every opportunity to receive an education, and where people are brought up on a materialist philosophy, and this is especially noticeable.
2: Therefore, it's quite natural that it tried, by hook or by crook, to keep its Jewish followers.
1: Since you mentioned religion, Vladimir, I think it would be a place to say that people in the Soviet Union are absolutely free to worship if they want to, and they are not hindered in any way whatsoever.

Commander Harry Shepard Planet will achieve an important achievement in America's Mercury program of Mercury flight into space. On behalf of Soviet experts, I want to congratulate our American colleagues on their great success in implementing this experiment. It's quite an achievement of the present state of American Mercury. And we have yielded valuable information about the effect of weightlessness on the human body. Alan Shepard was in a state of weightlessness for 5 minutes, while Yuri Gagarin experienced it for over an hour.

0: taken place in Alabama, where segregationists, with the connivance of the state authorities, are making brutal attacks on demonstrators. The scenes of bloodshed in Montgomery are reminiscent of the worst examples of savagery. In Montgomery, on Saturday, crowds of enraged segregationists made a brutal attack on 21 Negroes and white people protesting against the anti-Negro laws. The streets were a scene of bloodshed. According to eyewitnesses, it was a terrible sight. It is also reported that one Negro was left lying in the streets in a pool of blood. The crimes of Bloody Saturday had the blessing of Governor John Patterson of Alabama. He took no steps to prevent the outrage and gave instructions to the police not to intervene. A characteristic feature of Bloody Saturday in Montgomery was that the racists turned on the reporters, particularly press photographers and cinema operators, who tried to take pictures of the scenes of brutality. Norman Ritter, reporter from Life and Time, was among those beaten up. These magazines are always trying to persuade their American and non-American readers how democratic and free everything is in the United States. It's difficult to guess what they will tell their readers now. It will have to be admitted that the members of this Peace Corps have a pretty difficult task. Who is going to believe their propaganda after what has happened in Alabama?
1: While five whites and two Negroes were being arrested in Jackson for riding in the same bus, while fascist thugs were carving a swastika on the living body of a Negro student in Sumter, South Carolina, publicity experts at a convention in Washington were being reproached for their failure to show the world the real America. They were told they have not been able to play up American humanitarianism, integrity, and democracy. They can advertise American cornflakes and automobiles because they really are good. But how can they make the African Negroes sympathize with the unpunished beatings of American Negroes in Mississippi and Louisiana, the use of tear gas against them, the burning of their buses in Alabama, the torture of Herman Harris in South Carolina, and the unjust sentences passed on Negroes in Jackson? Don't you know that freedom is a bad word in the state of Mississippi?
2: The Americans are fond of saying that their democracy is founded on the belief that people themselves are capable of telling good from evil. But the Anti-American Activities Committee has appropriated the right to decide for everyone what is good and what is bad. The bill which it has drawn up is aimed at making Americans read only those newspapers which are approved by Washington and which give a tendentious estimate of events. It remains quite obvious to all that it is a body which lowers the dignity of American citizens and whose function is to control other people's lives.
3: Evidently they forget the times of democracy. We are capable of giving a proper response to any use of force, and we have, when needed, nothing ourselves. West Berlin has been turned into a center for espionage and provocations against the socialist world. America's refusal to find a reasonable solution to the Berlin question suggested by the Soviet Union can lead to an explosion. That would be fatal for the United States, too.

0: Every person, if not deprived of common sense, sees and understands that the signing of a peace treaty is the way to improving relations between states. The granting to West Berlin of the status of a free city would mean that all countries of the world wishing to maintain economic and cultural ties with this city would have the right and possibilities to freely exercise these ties. Of course, agreements would have to be reached with the country across whose territory passed the communications that link West Berlin with the outside world. If any country violates peace and crosses the borders, ground, air, or water, of another country, it will assume full responsibility for the consequences of aggression and will receive a proper rebuff. There are some in the West who threaten us, saying that if we sign a peace treaty, it will not be recognized, and that even arms will be brought into play to prevent its implementation. Evidently, they forget that times are different now. We are capable of giving a proper rebuff to any use of force, and we have what is needed to defend ourselves.
1: The struggle for peace means the struggle for the independence of the peoples against colonialism, for the liberation of the peoples from the yoke of imperialism, for the liberation of man. It means the struggle and labor in order to end the exploitation of man by man. The struggle for peace means to assert your independence in the face of colonialism, to assert the right of nations to self-determination, the right of every nation to decide its own fate, to maintain its sovereignty.

0: This is Radio Star Second Production. Please listen to my words. Occupied Czechoslovakia. We broadcast on frequencies in the 48 to 51 meter band. On frequencies in the 48 to 51 meter band. In English, French, Italian, Spanish, German, Russian,
1: The government also stated that occupation forces given to President Svoboda to be freed from restrictions and for government bodies. On the contrary, more institutions are being closed down. At some places, members of the legitimate people's ministry have been disarmed. The government has requested the foreign ministry to protest against the behavior of the occupation and the king's continued. Czechoslovakia's foreign ministry

Let us turn to the communist food bank. The target they are working to, Evan Feminism, is a society of eternal peace between nations, freedom for all nations, universal well-being and prosperity for the people of the earth. What could be more patriotic than fighting for the happiness of one's people? That is a fair appraisal, with which it is impossible not to agree.

time for James. Willis Cummings in Washington, D.C. with the voice of America, James. Tonight, Duke Ellington,

tiny part of all those melodies. Here's a tune by one of the founders of Soviet singers, Alexander Varlamov.

another reminder that military troops in the West have not abandoned their team, and that the people must not lack their vigilance in relation to those who have learned nothing from the lessons.

0: We bring all our reactionary Western propaganda in writing about the socialist countries and charge others with what you yourselves are doing. But fewer people are to be found every day who believe these inventions of the capitalist propaganda machine. People everywhere know that the Soviet Union is a land of peace.
1: The Soviet Union honestly advised by its obligations not to experiment with nuclear arms. The rich is an honest proposal, for mutual understanding.
2: Joined again, the Soviet Union has an independent interest that it is ready to light not only a small gas, but a big bonfire of friendship and mutual understanding.

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Highs around 70. Northwest winds around 10 miles.

625, book away for your release. I need it again, driver's over. I'm due to 655,

gust winds around 10 miles an hour. Monday night,

70. Northwest winds around 10 miles an hour. Monday night, partly cloudy. Highs around 70. Northwest winds around 10 miles an hour. Monday night.

0: partly cloudy. High.
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0: around the angle.
1: Before walking Brian Roberts was a serious mistake, but we can pick that up at the bottom of the eighth inning. The Yankees down 3-1, started to climb back in the game in the third. Damon Walk was forced. Jeter singled, and Cabrera went to second. The pitch is swung on and grounded weakly to second. The Yankees down 3-1, started to climb back in the game in the third. Damon Walk was forced. Jeter singled, and Cabrera went to second. Posada hit by a pitch, and the batter was Bernie Williams.
2: Call me to test.

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1: 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Airing on Radio Coyote, an online and FM station conceived by Diné composer, performer, and installation artist Raven Chacon, Broken Boxes is a recurring show in which Danil presents interviews and a wide variety of other sounds that arise from her practice as a multidisciplinary artist and community organizer. For the fifth episode of the show's run on Radio Coyote, Danil reworked a live set she had performed as DJ Miss Ginger at a 2017 exhibition and concert called The Art of Indigenous Resistance. The resulting hour-long composition interleaves music, interview clips, and Danil's recordings of water protectors at Ocheti Shakowin Camp. If this broadcast mixtape presents a departure in form for Broken Boxes, which is also the name of a podcast Danil hosts, then it resounds the deeply intersectional approach to sound work that the show maintains. Danil writes that the work I create through Broken Boxes aims to archive the stories of radical and vibrant human beings existing in collective growth, who are aligning through the intersection of resisting contemporary colonization, heteronormativity, and patriarchy.

it's your city's burning. But it's too late, it's too late, it's too late, it's too late, it's too late for learning. I said that time.

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Now, imagine all your brothers and sisters are here. 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

Revolutionaries is indeed what we are. 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

0: remember rise against negative vibes. 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Please divest your interest from that pipeline. We design better lives for the future generation. Seven generations, everybody been waiting. Someone to be speaking up for the people of this nation, and that voice will be the water protectors. Water protectors, don't you forget that we are here forever. Let your light shine. 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Life's a golden day. If you without the loud shot with me, many with Tony, living in ceremony. Me and my homies, we've been knowing, reading the omens is the only way to live. Yo, we're living in prophecy, and I believe it's destiny for all of us to be free. Come on.
1: Yeah.
2: Yeah. Yeah.
1: Yeah.

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We are not a

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Perspectives of land would rather see us disappear. Recyclable prayers. The people. This is my body, which is given for you. The people. This is my blood. 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

0: elects the politicians?
1: Ah,
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1: right?
0: His orders come from far away no more. They come from him and you and me. And brothers, can't you see? This is not the way we put an end to war.
1: So?
0: It's about individual responsibility.

flying, island flying ships. A line with where Orion is, the Mayans and the hieroglyphs, the light within enlightenment. Quantum theory, black hole. If you're ready, grab hold. Astral project, you see the mic.

just the act of putting on our bandanas over our nose and our goggles over our eyes was considered a threat to the police. They said it over their loudspeaker. They made it very clear. Just going across the river onto the land of Turtle Island was a threat to the police. That was made very clear by their recent placement of barbed wire on the other side of Turtle Island.

me like they want us to be afraid, man. 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Maybe we just so used to it at this point that it's just a part of us, part of our culture. Security alert on orange. It's been on orange since 01, G. I mean, what's up, man? 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Just for like 2 months or something? Goddamn. 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

erupting smoke bombs and getting into the ground, and we were trying to throw them back, but it's too hot and it's getting into our face, and they're just spraying over there with cold water, freezing cold water, and keep on gassing people, keep on macing people. This is not okay. We're here to be peaceful.

0: escondernos más.
1: They say that history is written by the victors. But how can there be a victor when the war isn't over? The battle has only just begun, and Creator is sending his very best warriors. And this time, it isn't Indians versus cowboys. No, this time, it is all the beautiful races of humanity together on the same side, and we are fighting to replace our fear with love. And this time, bullets, arrows, and cannonballs won't save us. The only weapons that

0: You just heard We Are Awake, Mixtape for Resistance by Ginger Dunnill. 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
1: Vertically finding out one's thoughts.
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0: You've been listening to A Beginner's Guide to Attracting Birds, composed and produced by Alvin Curran at the Mills College Electronic Music Studio. The studio engineer was Jonathan Mitchell. Special thanks go to Marianne Amache and the Friends of Harmony Ranch, and posthumously to John Cage for allowing the artist to use his voice, reading from the Norton Lectures, Harvard University Press, 1989. Additional thanks to Charlie Parker for a fragment of his solo on Dizzy Gillespie's Bebop from the album Charlie Parker, Bird at the Roost. Thanks go also to Melissa Gould, who suggested the title and inspired this work. A Beginner's Guide is a commission of the 1994-95 Radio Consortium, New Radio and Performing Arts in Staten Island, New York, KOHM-FM in Lubbock, Texas, and KGNU-FM in Boulder, Colorado. The commission was made possible with a grant from the Meet the Composer Reader's Digest Commissioning Program in partnership with the National Endowment for the Arts and the Lila Wallace Reader's Digest Fund.
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2: 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Yasmina Alcaici is a poet and writer for voice and paper. She often makes waves on free, independent, temporary, mobile, and public radios. Since 2013, Yasmina has been involved in the arts in various ways, by developing, conceptualizing, and writing about various forms of being together otherwise. As an art writer, she employs poetic and alternative forms to critique and to tell stories together with others. Originally broadcast in 2020 for Anybody Out There, 100 Days of Radio in Germany at D21 Art Space in Leipzig, Alcaici's Homoni Memorimorph was a live radio experiment using, quote, auto-archival methods crafted on the go. Alcaici describes the radio action, of which she has excerpted and edited here, as a, quote, ongoing text writing method with and for voice, where she, quote, rewrites her memory by crossing bridges between words. As an invented word that sonically and visually resembles other words, Homoni Memorimorph is one of a longer series of invented words by the artist. She describes it as a, quote, manifestation of misspelled speaking. This work casts a wide net which allows Alcaici's words to create and pass through multiple forms where meanings depend on what associations the listener makes. Due to an unplanned delay in her headphones, Alcaici's voice, thinking, and as a result, the conversation with her memories were all forced to slow down. Navigating this, quote, live radio time stretch, she spoke while sitting before a table of tiny, misplaced objects gathered over the span of 15 years. As Alcaici reflected on these objects, she rewrote the importance they seemed to hold for her, and combined these new histories with samples of YouTube glitches and recordings of her friends attempting to pronounce the word Homoni Memorimorph.
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5: Can I speak? Anybody out there? I was talking to my memory. Today, for an indefinite amount of time, I will try to use the radio while being inside of the radio, which is a very emotional task. While being the radio, which is another emotional task, I will just decide upon my memories, what to keep, what to throw away.
6: It's called sweet sweat when you have enjoyed exercising.
5: Homoni Memorimorph. I came up with this word to define the words that I feel they fit together.
6: It's called sweet sweat when you have enjoyed exercising.
5: I try to list the homonymemories I want to confuse you with. And I actually realize I don't identify with this language.
7: Homonym, memory morph, homonym, homonyme, memory morph, memory morph, homonyme, memory morph.
5: Which leads eventually to the fact that you
6: if
5: may not hear me.
6: Selective, why can't I be selected?
5: You may not hear the finesse that I'm trying to expel into you.
8: Ist alles in meinem
5: Homonyme,
8: Kopf,
5: memory,
8: in meinem Kopfhörer, Kopfhörer,
5: Homonyme,
8: memory, morph. Ist da.
5: Homonyme, memory,
6: morph.
8: Alles in meinem Kopf, wo ist meinem Kopf?
6: And I realized I don't identify with this language, which leads eventually to the fact that you may not hear me. You may not hear the finesse that I am trying to expel you into.
5: Homony, memory, morph.
6: It's homony, about memory. This kind of little transformations. When you forgot where something is from. And probably because you don't even want to know anymore.
5: Homony, memory, morph. You don't even want to know anymore. You don't even want to know anymore where something is from. I found my first dictionary, English to German and German to English. It is probably 4 or 5 years old. Back then I remember I was kind of surprised and annoyed by the fact that it was quite expensive, so I picked the smallest one. I never learned German. It's probably this kind of, let me check the memory definitions. The implicit memory. It's a kind of memory that you're not conscious.
6: I'm on the radio. Every second matters. I'm on the radio. Every second matters. I'm on the radio. Every second matters.
5: What's sure about my dictionary is that sometime after, I cut a word out, and I cannot remember which word was it. Whether it was in English or in German, I'm flipping the dictionary to figure out which word is missing. It was probably something connected to love. I flip it on all sides, try to see where something could be missing. Maybe this dictionary didn't feel the loss. I used the cutout for the word for some kind of little display that I call the museum in my 20 square meter room.

0: I'm yelling to my memory. Anybody out there? I'm yelling to my memory. Anybody out there? I'm yelling to my memory. Anybody out there? I'm yelling to my memory. I'm yelling to my memory. I'm yelling to my memory.
1: A cereal, celestial cereal has knocked on my plate. It warns for more wanting. It wants more. It worms for more wanting. It wants more.

It's probably time to speak about my accent. It's what I also did the first time when I was on the radio.

0: was looking forward to witness myself for all the times I talked without being asked.
1: The first time when I was for real on the radio.
0: Speak. Speak. Speak the language that has been assigned to your tongue. Speak the language. Speak the language that had been assigned to your tongue. But say it in English. Say it in English. So we can all laugh about your accent. Then you can walk along wearing a sign saying, I don't have to fit in. But you gotta love me. Say it in English. Say it in English. So we can all laugh about your accent.
1: When I was a child, I thought I could fix everything with money when I have them, to buy the technology that is needed to fix everything.
2: Homo ni me morimov. Homo ni me morimov. Homo ni me morimov. Homo ni me morimov.
1: For those of you who tuned in later, this is the open laboratory, homony memory morph. H comes from homony memory morph, an invented word that stands for me being here taking over the radio, trying to reorder my memories out of scrap papers, pieces of metal, stones, shells. To envision some sort of agency on what our memory is.
3: Homo ni me mori morf. Homo ni me mori morf. 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Homo ni me mori morf.
1: If you interrupt me to speak, better be interesting, said the lazy muscles. I'm particularly interested in those little things, my muscles say.
3: Memory morph.
1: Those homony memoirs are like rhymes.
3: Ni memory morph.
1: They come easy.
3: Homo ni me mori morf. Homo ni me mori morf.
1: They come easy to take a bite of your memory.
3: Homo ni me mori.
1: A bit like a buried berry currently unavailable for any explanation.
3: Morf. Homo ni me mori morf. Homo ni me mori morf. Homo ni me mori morf.
1: It's called sweet sweat when you have enjoyed exercising. Until late, I was not speaking much, probably neither listening much. It's called sweet sweat when you have enjoyed exercising. That's when I've probably had this stronger connection to myself.

0: think I just saw someone I know. We've only talked a few sentences.
1: If my memory
0: but we've met in a kitchen.
1: Why can't I be selected?
0: Have a nice day.
1: If my memory is selected, why can't I be selected?
0: My second important time on the radio was connected to eating. I think I was also wearing blue or red. Back then I didn't have any pressure to sound interesting.
1: I'm on the radio every second matters.
0: It is said that what you eat turns on your memory. It gives you the creeps. When I sat in front of the microphone for the first time, I knew I have eaten the right thing. Maybe all my life. Homophore.

0: what I have selected to show you. But maybe you cannot see me because we are the radio.
1: I'm yelling to my memory. Anybody out there? I'm yelling to my memory. Anybody out there? I'm yelling to my memory. Anybody out there? I'm yelling to my memory. I'm yelling to my memory. I'm yelling to my memory. I'm yelling to my anybody out there?

0: So she went home after reading the book, and while reading the book, she said, no, it cannot be. It's home. My wallet is home. Now I left her. She went home, and I just got a text from her, and she said, I found it.
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0: Arwen, you access the words that sound good together. 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I'm on the radio.
1: Sorting interesting things in your life.
0: Every second matters.
1: Sorting interesting things in your life. Sensory input is a sensory input that I'm feeling. Sensory input is a sensory input that I'm feeling.
0: No, it's actually probably the first time in a long time in my life that I'm not... that I'm not getting in the mood. I mean, our mood only. Can you imagine? It's kind of nice.
1: Memory safe.
0: When I keep things, I'm just imagining I'm moving them through time. And when I'm not looking, they are talking about
1: me. Waiting for this good advice to keep my memory safe. I'm waiting for this good advice to keep my memory safe. Forest, florist,
0: upwise,
1: florist, forest,
0: underworld,
1: forest, florist,
0: only. For those of you who tuned in later, this is Homony Memory Morph. Repeat after me.
2: Homony Memory Morph. Homony Memory Morph. Homony Memory Morph. Homony Memory Morph.
3: Homony Memory
2: Morph.
1: How many memory morph?
0: A radio situation with me in the middle of things, trying to actively influence what I remember.
1: Auto age, ultra dome, sub hood, proism, outment, midship.
0: Sorry, I didn't want to send you a hammer. I wanted to say that I am so confused and somehow so slow that for the past 2 hours I have been walking on the same street. Eventually I managed to get a sandwich on a parallel street. Then I had a plate of I'm dependent on my devices. You can't be alone in the radio. You can't be alone if you are the radio. Homoni mini memoni. I try to look into my memory to find interesting things to share. I was wearing the wrong headphones the whole time.
4: One more. Homo, homo, H-O-M-O, homo, warmer.

0: Amorf.
1: Non nos, non ri, no sci, no sion, no tion, no xion, no bel, no bel, no noic, noic, nish, nid.
2: Preparing myself for showing myself to you.
1: Not many things that I love, how I love those things. It's not many things that I love, how I love those things.
2: I realize that I'm made of preconceptions.
1: Looked a bit like that thing that it looked a bit like that thing it looked a bit like that thing but it's not there and it's also not
2: that thing. Sometimes when I'm in my closet I can smell my mom's car. One time when I was imagining I can be a photographer, I took a picture of her reflection into that place near her steer wheel where you can see the speed. It was a moment when she was pissed at me for not cooperating. It was one of those moments when one needs to be serious enough, to be silent enough, to be still. And to act like they have given a thought. They are sorry. I took a picture in that moment. And every time I go into my closet, I can smell my...
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4: 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I'm Valerie Smaldone. Walking Tune, a room music for Percy Grainger by composer-producer Charles Amerikanian. Walking Tune is an homage to one of Amerikanian's favorite figures in 20th century music. It reflects the older composer's love of the outdoors and takes into account his yearning for a musical instrument that would free him from the restrictions of conventional instruments and performers. Amerikanian uses the Synclavier digital synthesizer. Walking Tune, a room music for Percy Grainger.

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Watch.

Walking Tune was composed and produced by Charles Amerkamian with Elizabeth Baker violin, Henry Kaiser synclavier treatment, Carol Law field recordings, and Robert Shoemaker mixing engineer. The final mix was made at the 1750 Arch Studio in Berkeley, California. 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
1: In its 10 years as a weekly national series from 1987 to 1998, New American Radio commissioned and distributed over 300 original works. 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Up next is Violet Flames, Part 2 by Brenda Hutchinson. Thank you for listening.
2: I recently spent 3 months living at the headquarters for the Church Universal and Triumphant in Montana. It's because my sister's been a member of this church for several years that I became interested in finding out more about it and to spending some time there to talk to people and to try to get some understanding about why people were there and a better understanding of just the whole church in general. Mostly it was because I wanted to put my mind at ease, and I figured if I were able to see what was going on firsthand, that I would have a more accurate picture of what that community was like and how it involved my sister. The 3 months that I spent there were in the winter, and it was really cold. It's a very remote place. It's about 5,000 feet up, a high desert surrounded by snow-covered mountains. It's really beautiful. There are no paved roads in the community where she lives. No lights, no street lights. So at night it's just dark, lots of stars, and very, very windy. Part one of The Violet Flame begins with Mark Prophet giving a sermon. Mark Prophet is the founder of Church Universal and Triumphant, and the next person you hear after that is Elizabeth Clare Prophet. In part two, the first speaker that you hear is Sean Prophet, who is Elizabeth Clare Prophet's son, and then she speaks after him. I spoke with many, many people at the church while I was there, and I recorded over 40 hours worth of material. So most of what you're about to hear are the stories of the people that I recorded while I was there, as well as sounds of outside, the wind, mostly the wind.

Well, I certainly admire the work my mother and father have done. Many people believe the things that the media has said, and that hurts me. I'd like for people to know my mother and father as I've known them. And I've seen them in every possible situation, you know, since I was a child. And they were both extremely hardworking in the founding and the formation of this organization. And they put every bit of themselves that was available and more into it. They have been expressed a great deal of love and helped many people in their lives and generosity. They've been an example to me of walking that path of a reunion with God. One that I sometimes feel, you know, unable to follow in every way. You know, they both wear very, very, you know, big shoes.

0: I couldn't possibly do what God has done here. God has done this, and I feel that I am his servant. I obey his commandments to me. I have a profound oneness with Jesus, the Sacred Heart of Jesus, the Immaculate Heart of Mary.
1: In the name of our beloved Mighty I Am Presences and Holy Christ selves, we call forth the presence of beloved Paul the Venetian, the Ascended Master Nicholas Rorick, all angels of art and of the handcrafts to come forth and join us.
0: A messenger being someone who receives by the Holy Spirit the teachings and the directions of the Ascended Masters. And Ascended Masters are just people like you and me who have passed their tests in life and whose souls have transcended the necessity to have a physical body and be on earth. So they are spiritual masters, but very tangible and very real.
1: And we accept this then right now in full power in the name of Christ. Amen.
2: Amen.
1: Okay.
3: Everything is different. There's so many restrictions. I mean, you cannot eat sugar. There's a lot of things you cannot wear red. You cannot wear black. You cannot wear orange. Which is, I can see their point, because they want to uphold a standard. And I agree with that. But colors, that's your way of expressing yourself. And we're required to wear skirts. Now that, how can a person express themselves if they've got to wear a skirt every day? If this school will just tame down it a bit, just you know, even in the rule book they say that you're not, that even on weekends you should not wear spandex because it reveals too much of your shape. That's the limit. That's just too much.
4: I want to be a nurse.
5: I want to be a dog.
6: I'm gonna be a giraffe.
7: Vincent, you're a funny boy.
8: I don't care.
9: The bad man did not hit Ted. Ted got to a hut.
10: Our son also has really been a joy in our life. He's really, in many respects, he's one of our best teachers. Although we can't really let that onto him, you know.
9: It hid at the...
10: He's just really a delight. I think that this community offers children a tremendous amount.
9: This is big.
10: The education, secular and spiritual, I believe, is really, really great. That's something that, you know, I really can't stress enough about how important and how significant I think about the community here is. He's you know, just over five, and he's been reading for, I don't know, about 2 years, and you know, he's basically got his eyes open, and he's, you know, he's very much alert and aware.
5: Is in bed.
11: What's these things for?
5: Jet
11: to hold the bag.
5: The jet is red.
12: As far as education goes, there are a lot of innovative programs going on in the community, especially starting with very little children.
5: That's all.
12: And I think that I would say that our community, even though we're living 25 miles from the nearest town, is nevertheless affected by the ills that are being experienced by the rest of the country. Our children have television and videos and go to movies in town 25 miles away. We just find that even though there's no problem here, that they can't leave here unprepared for someplace else.
11: Too loud, Vincent.
12: The children are all their own individual people and are expected to have their own individual thoughts, their individual ideas, and to pursue whatever religion they choose to pursue. And that's it.
13: Who's this?
14: Buddha.
13: It's time to do our own Buddha. So how do we fix our hands?

0: the applicant in the Department of Statements, the applicant, the Church Universal and Triumphant, has chosen not to make an oral statement this evening. The church does plan to provide written comments.
1: The thing about this community is that everyone in the community supports your, you know, most of the people share that same goal, and we support each other's goal of becoming the highest manifestation of God that we can become. And I think the fact that we're set apart, or that we have chosen to come and live in this wilderness, there's a fairly common tradition in religious communities to do that.
0: Speak, I'll limit testimony to 5 minutes per individual, as I did last evening. If you do require more time, please just ask me for it, and I'll consider your request in light of what seems to be the demand for time this evening.
2: It's like the end of the world. And it's just a beautiful place to be.
3: There's a slight concern that we're taking it for granted around here.
2: But,
3: because it is so beautiful. This is truly, you got the correct name, Paradise Valley.
2: Mm-hmm.
3: We'd like to have more trees. Because there's, we have cactus all
2: over. We have cactus growing. What's amazing thing is to see the cactus coming up through the snow in April and May.
3: This is high desert.
2: Amazing.
3: Yeah. Lots of wildflowers.
2: And rabbits.
3: We like it.
2: Mm-hmm. The other night when I was walking on the snow, I thought, I really love to walk on the snow and you hear the crunch of the snow. And it's almost, and it's when it's snowing, it's so still and it's so silent.
3: You don't hear anything. Something mysterious.
4: Look how he looked at
3: it
4: as public systems, but I disagree with that because they're going to have 750 people there, and they're going to be buried for a year and a half, according to the statement here, up to a year and a half.
5: It was like a big explosion in my life. It was like I suddenly realized that this is what I've been looking for.
4: They say that they have everything in place except the septic systems. Septic systems, according to the EIS, shows that they're going to have holding tanks. Park coming does not allow holding tanks.
5: It's kind of like I had the second feeling of having come home.
4: They want to add another 77 units onto the Golden Age, which is fine. They can do that if they do it like everybody else.
5: I'm very happy to be up here. Very, very grateful to be here. We're nestled right here in the heart of all this wilderness, this pristine Holy Spirit environment. It's really wonderful. It's very rugged, but it's got such beautiful spiritual beauty. It takes your breath away a lot.
6: I don't think we can stand that much sewage running into the ground.
5: And it's just tremendous. There's just tremendous raw forces here too that abound with the geological geothermal features of the park and so on. It's just an incredible area. I mean, just you can hardly describe it. It's such an incredible area.
6: If I own a place south of there, towards Ghana, couldn't I do the same thing? Couldn't I drill into it and heat my house and make a hot swimming pool and everything out over there? So I think they're going to set a precedent if they let the church go in there and drill into their hot spring and siphon

But the violet flame is called the seventh ray, and its function is transmutation or alchemy, transformation. The violet flame is a flame of forgiveness. The violet flame, which is the gift of Saint Germain, is given to us and by decreeing, which means to affirm by the name of God, I am, the prayer of the violet flame. By doing that, we can reach people all over the world from our heart and from our love. We can send and direct that violet flame. So the violet flame is just a wonderful action of the Holy Spirit. And there's no question that you can see the difference in your life when you invoke the violet flame. A very simple way to invoke the violet flame is to use the name of God. God gave the name I am to Moses. And to simply say, I am a being of violet fire. I am the purity God desires. And that means we take the power of the name of God, I am, and we qualify it with the direction, with the affirmation that God is where I am, and His violet flame is enfolding me now. And through it, I am becoming the purity that God

0: What you're in right now is the entryway. And there's many scenarios to having to use this. And so some of them, what we're designed for is worst cases you can put together. If you would have come in and had been contaminated by fallout, you'd wash down with a hose, which is over here. And then you'd step into this area, which is our decontamination area. And someone would help you wash down in here. And you need someone to help you because if you've been in fallout, you could have in your ears, your nose, you need someone to help you. This big door here is a blast door. Now, if you were to have an atomic weapon go off nearby, you get a tremendous pressure. And so this is designed to take 200 PSI pushing on it. Right after that occurs, you get a vacuum. It wants to pull it open. So these big latches here for them hold the door from being pulled out. So let's go on in. Keep your heads low because you don't want to bang it on the top.
1: Some people have asked us, what are we going to do, fight with the Russian army when it gets here? The truth of the matter is as a policy, the church doesn't buy and own guns. Although, I guess we have probably a couple of guns around because people who are shepherds and that sort of thing take the flocks up under the hills. You know, you've got to protect your flocks.
0: This
1: you're up there with 500,000 sheep, whatever it is.
0: You can crawl in there if you want.
2: I think I'll
0: pay. Yeah. There's food in there for 30 people for a year.
1: A lot of staff members, like everybody else in Montana, own rifles, which are predominantly hunting rifles. They're not a great predominant. In other words, they don't have huge numbers of guns, as opposed to, let's say, a lot of the people in Gardner or the Paradise Valley, because this is gun country, you know.
0: It's a unit made in Switzerland, and it will take out any contaminated particles. And if there was some thought you might have had a gas warfare or germ warfare operation outside, you can break the line here and hook in this big tank, which is a filter, which would take out that.
1: Did you get your elk yet this year? Is you know, one of the things that people mostly say.
0: Which we can operate off outside power, off our diesel generator here in the shelter. We have fuel for 2 years use. Now, that wouldn't mean we were down here for 2 years. You wouldn't expect to be down here for maybe over 60 days, but if you get a real bad case scenario, you go, if there's nothing there, you might want to come down here to sleep.
1: We have a fallout shelter, as you know. You say that word, and you touch a very deep, sensitive nerve. To the degree that these misunderstandings have led to people thinking that we were a survivalist cult, bomb shelters are not a major part of our lives. We have other things that we like to think about.
0: A shower. There's a commode behind the door.
1: We can't ignore the nature of the world that we live in. You have a place where you have the largest collection of nuclear weapons in the world, and you have the greatest concentration of political instability.
0: You've seen it all.
1: I wonder what that means.
3: Yeah, they glow, huh?
4: They glow for 32 years. So if all the lights go out, we can still find our way to the exit.
1: In effect, a lot of our critics are asking us to not respond to things that are obvious in the world.

This all sounds bizarre. There have been previous civilizations going back for hundreds of millions of years and maybe longer on this planet, and that some of the civilizations were great, had great light. They were all golden age civilizations. Various root races, what we call them, whole life waves came and evolved without ever having descended to the level of physicality that we are, and won their ascension and returned to God back and back and back and back. And that over time, there was a fall, which ultimately impacted Earth. Earth, as I understood it, became a home to the people who decided that they would let people from other planets who had lagged behind in the revolution come here to try to give them a spin, and they underestimated the problems that would come here and caused a level of fall. And see, basically, in the old days, people could create. They imitated the creation of God because they were of a higher evolution than we currently are right now, and they knew the secrets of creation, but often they created forms that were essentially evil. They had a distortion of what the divine pattern was supposed to be, and that we have the record of that creation with us in the fossils that still exist here now of things like dinosaurs, you know what I mean? But what I think is even more important than the fact that there were dinosaurs is the fact that there were people who had the power and the capacity to create them. There are forces of light and forces of darkness, and that our church takes cognizance of that. We don't spend a great deal of time talking to the outside world about it because to some degree it sounds like nonsense. And to whatever degree that you want to account for and take those things into consideration, all religious traditions, particularly in their esoteric forms, recognize that there is good and evil. And that there are always a relatively small number of people who are, first of all, cognizant of this fact and willing to do battle with the forces of evil on behalf of a humanity that is unaware of what is actually going on. And that's what one of our major contributions to society is, even though it is unknown or unknowable by most of the people, because even if we told them, they wouldn't understand it, and the rest would probably find it humorous and try to ridicule it. So it's just that simple.

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There's a lot of nice branches to help yourself up.

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0: 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A special thanks to both Helen Thorington and Joanne Green for their generous support and collaboration in this partnership. Up next is Redefining Democracy in America, Part 1, Episodes in Black and White, by Jackie Apple and Keith Antar Mason. Thank you for listening.
2: Good Americans are kind to dogs and children. Good Americans give to the thoroughly needy. Good Americans are massively patriotic. Fine Americans express such tender sympathies. Good Americans have never harmed a living creature. Good Americans lead basically blameless lives. Good Americans are proud of their personal karmas. Upstanding Americans never hear the screams. Money. Money plus money. Money plus money is power. Power corrupts. Absolute money corrupts absolutely. If you have money, you have power. If you don't have money, but people who look like you have money, then you have power. Or at least they think you have power. If you are white and you are a man, you might have money. If you are black, you might not have money. If you are a woman, you might not have money. If you are a child, you might not have money.
3: Good Americans tend to their own little gardens. Good Americans don't count their pit bulls before they've hatched. Good Americans breed BMWs for pleasure. Responsible Americans never drive home through Watts.
2: If you are white, and you're a man, and you don't have money, you might have power, because they might think you have money. And you might act like you have power, because you think you should have money. And you might be angry if you think you deserve more power and money than you have. And you might take it out on someone who has no money. Or even if they have some money, they might look like someone who doesn't. They might look black. They might look female. They might look very, very young. You might have money and feel that it's not absolute enough. You might be a doctor or a stockbroker who beats up his wife. Because if you don't have money, you get to be on a pedestal. And a pedestal is a dangerous place to be. Your body could be broken if someone knocked you off in anger.
3: Good Americans know that nothing is sacred but style. Good Americans shop at Penny's or Lucky's or Saks. Good Americans own Macintosh home computers. But loyal Americans own no lampshades of human flesh.
2: And if you don't have power, you're treated like a child.
4: Yeah.
2: Because a child has no money, except a famous child. Shirley Temple was uncorrupted by money. Because other people who look like her have no money and no power. Children are amusing. To be amusing is to have no power. If you have no money, you can be a child. You can be black. You can be female. You can be a singer. You can be an athlete. You can't be president. You can be a model. You can be a late night talk show host. You can be a broken body stuffed into a hole in the news. You can be Lisa Steinberg. You can be a black man leaking your own blood into the streets. You can be a dead girlfriend. Not having money can be lethal. You can be amusing. You can be dead. It's a long way down from the top of the pedestal.
3: Good Americans are aggressively apathetic. Good Americans can't hear the children scream. Good Americans make a business of keeping their hands clean. God-fearing Americans are only doing their jobs.
2: Let's get to the point. Have money and have power. Or look like you have money. Or could have money. Pass yourself off as adult. Pass yourself off as white. Pass yourself off as male. It's a lot less dangerous. You might live longer. It's a long way down. It's a long way. It's a long way down from the top of the pedestal.
3: Good Americans are not their brother's keepers.

Americans, responsible Americans, loyal Americans, patriotic Americans, good Americans. In the new democracy, children will be revered as raw materials more precious than platinum or pork bellies. They'll be given real service instead of lip service. They'll be fed and groomed and sheltered like fine racehorses. In the new democracy, children will be funded more extravagantly than cruise missiles, stealth bombers, or Star Wars. They'll be regarded as developing satellites of intellect in an ever-expanding universe of information. They'll be worshipped for their potentials, but loved for their essences. Each and every child will be as valued as an ingot of gold in the solid tonnage of our national treasury. In the new democracy, right-to-lifers will suddenly notice the living. They'll work tirelessly to put an end to child abuse and to ensure that every child on the planet has the right to a decent life. No, make that an excellent life. Harvard education, a condo in Manhattan, connections in the White House, a trust fund in a Swiss bank, and the keys to a red Lamborghini. In the new democracy, there'll be no

We'll all do our laundry by the river. Stiff upper lips will be outlawed. And purple hearts awarded to men brave enough to cry. A woman will be president. And in the new democracy, the dollar bill will be changed to read, "In soul we trust. In soul. In soul we trust."

I was once child, and TV, and delusions, and worlds made up for baby dolls were the ones reserved for me. In play with the dolls, we could make them sick or well, ugly or pretty, talk nice or sound like a sailor. We could take the covers off the beds, pile them up in bundles, make mountains for the dolls to conquer. We could make families where daddy was kind and strong, and mommy knew how to get what she wanted. And all the white dolls could be light-skinned black folk, or the black dolls could just be dark-skinned people. Just that, no more and no less. A world where things were not equal and not comparative. A world where everything was placed according to our desires. Ain't that godly? Ain't that power? We couldn't afford democracy. Our voices, pre-adolescent tones, were enchanted with its own sound. In this world, we could speak and give voice to every doll and be heard. We knew we were little, black, female, and broke. We had no money, minus.

0: no money minus no money. We were not corrupted by this little power we could possibly steal. We were pretenders anyway, and no one took us seriously. We were child. I think the Ku Klux Klan and Reagan and child molesters and child beaters and career military men and rational rapists and George Bush and stockbrokers who beat their wives and right-to-lifer fanatics and mercenaries and torturers, I think they all need a baby doll to act out with. An inanimate, marble-eyed, plaster or rubber or cloth baby doll to make up worlds for, to give voice to exercise their need to be right white men, to cleanse themselves of the need to dominate, to ease the fear of not being in control, to allow them to speak as a paraplegic, one-armed baby doll and know what that feels like, to allow them to speak as a balding baby doll dying of cancer at age 8 and know how that feels, to allow them to speak as a one-eyed, nearly blind baby doll just so they'll know how it feels, to allow them to be a brown-skinned baby doll just to see how it feels. Give these people some baby dolls so they can play ventriloquists and try to feel the rhythm of other voices besides their own, so that they won't have to be so damn frightened anymore. Ain't that the base of power? Fear? Ain't that what makes money God? Fear. After a good cleansing, they can be participants in the new democracy too.
1: On the good ship,
0: Shirley Temple will always be child and powerless. Witty, cute, she made us not want to be her. Always had the little black kids grinning in her face, anxious to do her bidding. Had the grown black man amazed and impressed with how much smarter you is than me, Miss Temple. She did us a big favor. My first strike was at 7 against having my hair corrupted into Shirley Temple curls. She did me a favor. She was the first symbol against which I rebelled. Witty, cute, and too white in that bland, assumptive, arrogant way.
2: You know, I dreamed of her death.
0: And I didn't know then it was a new democracy I was seeking. Shirley Temple should get a baby doll too, a Shirley Temple doll. And she can give her a new voice and a new hairstyle. She can exonerate her of her past. I'm glad I'm not a good American. Though a lot of blacks have become good Americans, though many women have bought into the denial of being a good American. I'm glad Shirley Temple disgusted me. I'm ready for the new democracy where every school will be a Harvard. Every living space more comfortable than a condo will be guaranteed to each and every citizen. The new democracy in which Manhattan and every city will not be an island of rich versus poor, where there is no need for Swiss banks, where trusted funds are allotted to each child at birth, where the White House has been burned black, and everybody gets the keys to a red Lamborghini. No, make that

0: Come on, open me up a bank account. Spread me wide-eyed and eager. Braid our fingers together and hold me sweaty. Who says that money thrown at this problem will not make it easier?
1: Monetary device.
0: The 40 acres did not work. But I think if you can make me close my eyes and give me the money tonight, I'll be just fine.
1: Monetary device.
0: Forget the apologies, the Day of Atonement. Work me with the cash. Provide me with a Marshall Plan. Roll me over, Richie, Rich, Rich, and kiss the whiplash memories away with your cold,
2: this is serious,
0: hard cash.
2: Give me the money.
0: Licking just right at my bank account.
1: Monetary devices.
0: Hell, low, hell, low, cute. Do me right. Make me tremble and be shy at how good you are going to be to me at last.
1: Monetary devices.
0: Come on, Liberty. Squeeze it good. Silver and gold. Clench it. Make me feel like President Kennedy.
3: Get back all you know, black urban professionals.
0: Once no good cool as me, Catholic boy could do it to you either. Make it hot and last all night long. Make it hotter than Mississippi burning. Make them sheets
3: give me money,
0: fresh,
3: money, money, money.
0: Crisp.
3: Money.
0: $100 bill.
3: Get that check out too.
0: Bail me out because I'm worth saving. Invest in me stocks and bonds.
3: That should be extra.
0: I got a future, Liberty. I am that voodoo child name. Lover you cannot deny. Be good to me,
3: my money. I'm gonna buy some
0: believe
3: science.
0: In me. At last.
1: Monetary
0: make
1: devices.
0: My dreams come with safety deposit boxes stored with war bonds to keep me free and secure. Give me a money clip filled for my Emancipation Proclamation, because you have recognized the hard work and the honest day's work that I put in.
1: Monetary devices.
0: To earn this night's pleasure.
1: Is all I ever need.
0: Manifest this financial destiny.
1: Yeah.
0: Make me say, glory, glory, glory, hallelujah. Woo. Throw that good,
1: yes,
0: loving, big ducats stash of cash at me and,
1: yes,
0: fix me good.
1: Monetary devices.
0: Cause the reconstruction didn't pay up. Come on, Liberty. Come on over to my place. Will you do that, baby?
3: Get
0: will
3: back you,
0: all you do that,
3: black
0: girl?
3: Urban
0: come on, Liberty.
3: Cool.
0: You've been
3: monetary
0: withholding
3: all I ever
0: the
3: need. I'm gonna let my soul be free.
0: Back from me for too long, and this financial healing.
1: Yes,
0: this financial healing is close up and personal.
1: Monetary devices is
0: Olympic in size, and this is what I want tonight. Reparation.
1: Monetary devices.
0: I want you, Liberty, to make it feel good tonight. Make me president tonight. Give me, Liberty, a charge card and let me pursue it. Let me pursue happiness on those fresh, crisp $100 bills. Sheep. Tonight, come on over to my place.

There's a crack across the face of America. A stiff-lipped smile that opens into a silent, dark chasm. Bite your tongue, boy. 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She puts on some bright pink lipstick, licks her lips to make them shine. He grinds his teeth at night in his sleep. There are fault lines across the face of America, beneath which lie unspoken histories, shed skins left behind, old names in unpronounceable languages now erased from memory. The tongue has been cut out of the mouth, served up, sliced thin on Wonder Bread with mayonnaise.

There's a crack across the face of America. Clenched teeth above a thrust out jaw that deny the unhealed scar between the Black Hills and Mount Rushmore, that hide the schism between the flames of Salem and the Statue of Liberty's torch.

there's a crack across the face of America. 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
1: 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Conceptual new drama, associational documentary, language explorations, sonic meditations, environmental compositions, musical explorations, and works that pioneer new dimensions in acoustic space. Wavefarm is thrilled to partner with New American Radio to ensure these works remain available to listeners today and into the future. New American Radio was organized by Helen Thorington, executive producer, and Regina Beyer, associate producer. A special thanks to both Helen Thorington and Joanne Green for their generous support and collaboration in this partnership. Up next is number 39 by Shelley Hirsch. Thank you for listening.

Mohammed and his tinkling brethren rubbed themselves briskly with huckabuck towels and invited me to take coffee with them in their mobile home, an unexpected gesture of hospitality I attributed to an appreciation of the enthusiasm I had often expressed for their work. The storm had already risen to a tempest, and we sprinted to their van through sheets of rain. Lightning struck, and all nine in their heliogabalian finery flared briefly like magnesium, reflecting a glare so harsh and violent it wounded the retina. And then the rain obscured them again.

first the landscape looked like that of any other tropical forest. The lease in itself was marvelous enough to me. Nothing I had seen in the low-lying, poorly forested temperate zones that bore me had prepared me for the supernal and tremendous energy of the rearing colonnades in an interwoven roof of limbs and lianas high above our heads. Would have experienced a green panic there among those giant forms far older than even my antique race if Albertina had not walked beside me picking us a safe path as delicately as a cat through undergrowth where strange flesh-eating flowers writhed as if in perturbed slumber. For this forest was also cannibal and full of peril. The leaves let through only a greenish dazzle, and a lonely silence pressed against our ears like fur, for the trees grew too close together for birds to fly or sing.

night had completed itself and lesser lights, eyes of snakes and effluvia of fireflies spangled the black velvet surfaces around us. But the eyes of Albertina shone continuously like unquenchable suns. Her eyes were the shape of tears laid.

the mirrors reflected not only sections of Arabs, they reflected those reflections too, so the men were infinitely repeated everywhere I looked, and now 18, and sometimes 27, and if one time 36 brilliant eyes were fixed on me with an intensity which varied according to the distance between the image of their eyes and their originals. I was surrounded by eyes.

0: are surrounded by eyes.
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3: Maybe there will be someone or something in your life and you won't have room. Without a major readjustment, and I don't ever want any man to readjust their life for me again, because I know you did. And I don't want that. I'd like it to just kind of fit.
4: You crazy. You cut her love, man. You made her bleed. You cut away the living
3: tissue. As my name suggests, there is hope.
4: You gotta turn your yard into that former garden, man. You went too far. You don't know where to stop, man. You don't know where to stop.
3: And I do love you.
4: Shit, man, you don't know where to stop. Hey, I'm talking to you!
3: And I think that you know
4: that.
3: You
4: hear me? I know you do. You can't hide from me, man. You can't hide from me. I know all about you. I'm inside you, man. You might think I'm on the outside, but no, man. No!
3: You know more about me than anyone in the world.
4: I'm what you're going to become, man. You know that. I'm going to have you.
5: Go, Buster!
4: You think you know, man. You think you know so much.
3: I just want to experience things. I don't want to be taught. I don't want to be tested.
4: You throw away love, man. That's what happens.
3: Truly.
4: See, yeah, man. You throw it all away, man. You throw away your children, you get her. And then you throw away her, man, because you're afraid of losing your children. But you're not going to get them back either, man. You lose, baby. You lose. Ha! You lose, man. Give it up, baby. No hope for you. No hope. Hey! Talking to you, man. Hey!
5: Shoe time, dude.
6: Dear Margarita, Margie, the really fascinating thing about an angry, blue-eyed soul voice yelling at me within my head is how painfully true everything he says seems.
4: I am what you are. I am inside you, and I'm getting out.
6: You see, voices assail me, Margie.
3: You just don't let yourself feel and be.
6: Chaos beckons.
4: You know it, man!
6: It's all I can do to keep the tangled trees in my yard under some kind of ornamental critical control.
4: You joke. You a joke, man. Oh, God!
6: Oh, how do you answer that? Seriously, how do you answer that without the same nightmare sound rising in your own throat? Or mine? Yeah, that's it. A chaos, Margie. A chaos that feeds on my own experience.
7: Chaos. Chaos. Chaos. Chaos. Chaos.
6: And here it comes. A chaos systemic to my own soul. Page 2.
0: What are you doing?
6: Oh, I was just feeling sorry for myself. Trying to figure out how I'm going to really be your father still, even though I don't live with you anymore. How about you? What's the ectoplasmic climate like on the streets?
0: Something weird. Neighborhood.
6: Mm-hmm. Yeah.
8: Let's get our proton pass.
9: Yeah. Well, let's get our proton pass.
8: Well, checking sewers.
6: Margie.
8: Well, there's something
6: Priestess of warmth and love, sister of hope, literally, for your name used to be Esperanza too. Here is a rundown, a roster, the components of the chaos in the life of yours truly, Clayton Balfour. Two beautiful, intelligent children, ages 4 and 6, Hetty Catherine and Parker Lynn, respectively. An ex-wife who represents to me living, walking, testifying proof of my worthlessness as a father, husband, and man. Maria Esperanza, the love of my life, whose hunger for both love and life threatened to swallow me. Anthony and Alana, Maria's two children, who cling to me more enthusiastically than my own children do. A job demanding a new performance every day, guaranteed fresh, no frozen goods allowed. The little house on 34th and Fever, 4 rooms and a bath, in a battleship gray box. Every time I come home, I remember I'm on the run from something. 3 plum trees and a sickly apple in my backyard. A tangle from neglect, they look like some sort of beckoning portal to hell. Here we go again. To cut. And cut. And cut. And cut. Even if you cut too close and you hurt and you
4: cut away at the living tissue. Oh, baby.
3: We didn't try to hurt one another.
0: We know.
6: And here they come.
4: You're fake.
3: There has to be a wonder about
4: it's
3: something.
4: All fake.
3: Maybe I don't find wonder in everything that you find wonder.
4: I am what you are. I am inside you and I'm getting out.
3: And I don't see anything wrong with that.
4: Stop! Stop!

0: You know what David said? He said, when I am afraid, I will trust in thee. Speaking about Christ, of course, our God.
1: Well, I just sit down, close my eyes, and keep track of my breaths. Just breathe in and out deeply and slowly and center myself.
0: And
2: I go to an AA meeting.
0: Emotional problems. Then David said,
3: go on vacation.
0: He trusted the Lord to restore his soul.
3: Twice a month.
1: No, I was taught that for my interest in Eastern religions, and so
3: I don't do anything.
1: Technique used.
3: I don't let life get that bad to me.
1: And like Zazen is a form of breathing like that, where they count their breaths.
4: I drink.
1: So I've learned that.
2: And when I think about the future, I think of you.
0: That's a sure thing.
2: And when I hear a song on the radio when I cry, it's for you.
0: The unchangeable in the natural can be changed. Hi.
5: Once upon a time.
6: He cut away at her heart, made her bleed. Kill her love, man!
5: Her lost. Three ducks.
2: And I think that we tried to do anything but hurt one another.
5: They didn't love each other.
2: And in doing that, we hurt one another.
6: Hey!
5: He got lost.
2: I don't regret getting to know myself better.
6: I know about you. I am you, man! Be crazy!
5: That's all, folks!
6: Hey!
7: I'm tired, Margie. It's hard to keep this up. Maybe the order in the world is not always manifest, but I believe it is there to be pried out. Somehow, to be pried out by some means. And to the extent that this order cannot be imposed by a heavy, frustrated, despondent hand, as much as I would like to cut away everything, but must be allowed to grow up with a person or a situation or a system as the trunk of a birch tree grows up under it. To that extent, within every chaos, there is an order signaling wildly to get out. Palinurus, minor figure of Troy, guise of a cranky critic from England, I leave to you the burden of clarity.
8: The supreme liberty is liberty from the body. The last freedom is freedom from time. The true work of art, the one which the seventh wave of genius throws far up the beach, where the undertow of time cannot drag it back. When all the motives that lead artists to create have fallen away, and the satisfactions of vanity and the play instinct been exhausted, there remains the desire to construct that which has its own order as a protest against the chaos to which all else appears condemned. While thought exists, words are alive, and literature becomes an escape not from, but into living.
6: You fake! You trying to carry on some kind of civilized narrative? I'm in here? Ha!
7: In Cless Karen's town, the local witch comes out round midnight, and the feckless sons of a harebrained old gypsy woman named Raquel run and jump and tumble till the sweat cascades from brow to knee. In Cless Karen's town, nobody thinks twice about them, or about Younger the Hobo, or about the preacher Sims, who gives away bags of raisins with his street-corner sermons as salvation for the digestive system. Or about Aston Melby, the hate man, who just sits in the town square and zeroes in on a victim with his black death gaze, then with a forefinger long and gnarled as the low limb of a cypress, he points out that hour's transgressor. I hate you. Cless Karen is the most sanguine man in a town full of people who don't care one way or another what demented creatures walk the streets or what conspiratorial souls haunt the mossy woods south of town. In Cless Karen's town, they don't worry, they don't bother. They live their lives and marvel at what passes before their eyes as humanity. They consider it, the great cavalcade of life. They hold themselves lucky just to witness it, to live it, to smile and to talk with one another, or with Kles Karin himself about the crazy things they saw that day. If you can't imagine a place like Kles Karin's town, if you can't quite believe that any self-respecting municipality would tolerate these disturbing square pigs, much less wonder over them and marvel at them, even venerate the effect they have on their own lives, if you're quite sure that your town would toss together the Hate Man and Preacher Sims and Younger the Hobo and the Feckless Sons of Raquel the Gypsy, toss them together and run them out of town on the first conveyance faster than a dreamer's stroll, then Kles Karin's town has good news for you. They'll take them in. They'll take your misfits and your wild hairs and your fragile spirits and give them a home where they don't have to change and are not hated for it. Kles Karin is the man to get in touch with. It's a genuine deal, and something worth looking into if you're a town with too many messy humans in it. Only thing is, Kles Karin doesn't provide an address or directions or even a phone number. You have to find him yourself. But how are you going to find Kles Karin's town when you don't even know the time of day? There are crises, sure enough, Margie. There are crises, and there are resolutions. There is chaos, and there is order. There is the hellish din of nightmarish sounds, and there are quiet places where thought exists and words are alive. Page 3.
6: No, you don't get off that easy, man! It's not you! It's not you talking! You forgot about me! It doesn't end here! Don't forget about me!
7: Can't you ever talk without yelling?
6: Can't you ever talk like you had a pure, hard desire, man? What do you want to leave me behind for, man? What are you afraid of?
7: I can get along without you. I found it. I found the order.
6: No, you don't get off that easy, man. It's not that easy.
7: I did. I found the order in a story about something outside of me.
6: But man, you can't know anything else because you don't know you. You're leaving part of you behind. Look, here I am, man. Look at me in the face and know yourself, baby. I can quote Palinurus too, man. And when I quote him, this is what I have him say.
8: A mistake which is commonly made about neurotics is to suppose that they are interesting. It is not interesting to be always unhappy, engrossed with oneself, malignant or ungrateful, and never quite in touch with reality. Neurotics are heartless. As Baudelaire wrote, tout homme qui n'accepte pas les conditions de la vie vend son âme.
2: I suppose we could have stayed together. We could have struggled it out. I don't think in the long run it would have been the best for either of us.
6: You can't forget me!
7: Any man who cannot accept the conditions of life is doomed to sell his soul. Thank you, Monsieur Baudelaire. According to you, I must be the super salesman of the world, so we might as well make something good out of this. Chorus of voices, at the ready. Thank you.
4: Read.
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7: No, no, try again.
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13: Take a long walk over the short pier.
7: No, you're all as misguided as I was. No, the answer is this. You take your personal pain and you put it into a program. But not only that, you take your personal pain and put it into a program about how to take your personal pain and put it into a program. But how to make your real money is to take your personal pain and turn it into a program about how to take your personal pain and put it into a program. And you got them. You got your audience. Margie, are you listening? The letter continues. Snuck into the larger broadcast. Page 4. Stay tuned.
14: And now, from the little gray gunmetal shack on the corner of 34th and Fever, it's Pruning. One man's complaint on waking from dream today. From his backyard, amid the tangle of unruly plum trees that look more like a beckoning portal to hell, here's your host, Clayton Balfour. Here's Clay.
7: Hi, everybody. My name is Clayton Balfour, and the program is Pruning. One man's complaint on waking from dream today, rather a last-gasp alternative to coping. First off, this music is completely too dramatic and emotional, not nearly surgical enough for our purposes. So out it goes for something cleaner and something with a nice saw-toothed edge. All right, first thing I'd like to do today, by way of showing you how to rid your life of some of its messier conditions in as violent and wrenching and desperate way as possible, and at the same time selling your soul cheap to your local Distin dealer, is to demonstrate the proper technique for cutting out of your life a lover who just doesn't fit. First, you want to make a small incision beneath the limb that is grafted onto you, so that when you saw through from the top, the cut is clean and doesn't tear at the bottom, thus causing needless pain, to demonstrate.
2: We both readjusted our lives in very major ways.
4: And they didn't always connect on the other end.
2: No, they never did. For either of us.
7: It tore anyway. It sometimes does that. I'm never quite sure why.
8: A love affair is a grafting operation. What has once been joined never forgets. There is a moment when the graft takes. Up to then is possible without difficulty the separation which afterwards comes only through breaking off a great hunk of oneself, the ingrown fiber of hours, days, years. The secret of happiness, and therefore of success, is to be in harmony with existence, to be always calm, always lucid, always willing, to be joined to the universe without being more conscious of it than an idiot. To let each wave of life wash us a little farther up the shore.
5: Hey, everyone! Do you want to guess what my present is today?
7: Now, while you're busy cleaning off the blade for the next operation, consider the children.
5: Okay, try to guess.
7: They're a source of anxiety and chaos, too.
5: I wonder what it is.
7: But not to worry.
5: Guess, everyone.
7: Since your divorce, your ex-wife has gotten a job in Pennsylvania.
5: I think yours is.
7: And you'll only be seeing them 2 months each summer for the next 15 years.
5: A pair of scissors. Nope.
7: Congratulations. If you have been following step by step on pruning today, you will have by now successfully cut out of your life all the representatives of light and liveliness, of love and devotion from your life, everything that you just can't handle. That you just can't cope with, that have added to the chaos of your life. And now, all you have to take care of is that last small voice whispering in your ear.
6: Because it's ugly what you do! You are ugly, man! You are ugly!
7: But you may be asking yourselves, why does it seem that that is the only voice, the only manifestation of chaos that it just seems I'm not going to be able to get rid of at all?
6: I am what's inside you, man, and I want out! I want out! Let me out!
7: Well, you're right. You're not. It's the one voice you can't get rid of. It's the one voice you can't saw away. It's the one voice you can't run away from.
6: You know it, man! You're gonna let me out! Let me out!
7: But there is a way. Out of the chaos, out of the sounds, out of the awful inability to cope with everything in your lives, you turn toward the hills to find refuge. You've gotten rid of love. You've rejected devotion. Don't you feel better? You've cut it out of your life. Don't you feel better? Don't you feel better? Don't you feel better? Don't you feel better?
6: You can't hide from

They say that there are flaxen effigies of saints and angels in the hills above Hallam. They say that there are communities of sylphs who sing unearthly harmonies that can beguile a woman or a man into a former life. They say that there, illusions are more real than a deep draw choked with live oak, and that the sturdy oak themselves shimmer in the sun and tease the eye and sometimes fly around like crazed blackbirds chasing a hawk. That's what they say. That in the town of Hallam, the residue of imagination, electronically disseminated and communicated, floats gently up from the dense hurly-burly of multi-pathed microwave lines and broadcast signals, rises gently on a wind as insubstantial as nerve impulses and as old as time, and settles in the hills. There you'll find a flickering television image of William Faulkner describing the troubles of Joe Christmas. Gene Kelly and Debbie Reynolds and Donald O'Connor dance endlessly in a chronic hysteresis of Hollywood musical glee. Ben Hogan wins the 1950 Open Championship at Marion every day. Elvis stirs it up on Sullivan, the Red Sea parts. Rex Harrison winces and cackles and complains. The eerie Gallic voice of Sarah Bernhardt, cast in lampblack, wafts by. And Ed Murrow throws down the gauntlet to the junior senator from Wisconsin. Brought to you by Alcoa. You can get into the hills above Hallam by leaving town on foot by an unseen street, passing by three unknown landmarks. As long as you stop and compose an ode, paint a picture, and sing a song of sad parting at each, respectively. Then, only 27 or 28 riddles of increasing difficulty and complexity, testing your love of useless things, stand between that road yet imperfectly discovered and the hills. But from there, the reward is immediate and ravishing. Suddenly, down from behind the flaxen effigies of saints and angels, a voice separates itself from the choir of sylphs and sets the trees to dreaming and dancing.

0: After all of this, I'd like to end on a note of beauty and calm. Marky, all the best to you and yours. I may not have esperanza, but for some reason, I have hope. Love, Clay.
1: I hear those pretty thoughts, man.
2: Axiom.
1: Not laugh at them.
2: There is no happiness to be obtained by the destruction of another's.
1: Everybody will laugh.
2: To take wife away from husband or husband from wife is a kind of murder.
1: Because they will know they see you. They see me.
2: Guilt turns lovers into bad accomplices.
1: You don't know it, but they see me.
2: And the wrecking of a home destroys the wreckers.
1: Because it's ugly what you do.
2: As we leave others, so shall we be left.
1: You are ugly, man! You are ugly!
3: And that is the end of the story, folks.
1: No, man! Stand there! Stand there! I'm gonna pummel your goddamn face in if you had one. Yeah, man, yeah. Do it! Hurt me, man! Hurt me, yeah! But touch me! God! Know me! Don't deny me, man! Don't deny me! God damn it. Stand there! Stand there! You need me! I need you!
0: I love you.
4: I love you too.
1: I love you, man! I love you! Take care of us, man! Heal us! Heal us! Heal us! Heal us!
0: I don't feel like a terrible monster right now.
4: Good. You never were a terrible monster.

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0: Once upon a time, there lived a little girl named Cinderella and a little boy named Prince Charming. Now, Cinderella and Prince Charming lived in a world where damsels and princes fell into each other's arms and lived happily ever after, without the threat of pregnancy or disease. They lived in a world where sexual myths came true, where silence and ignorance ruled. Well, as you all may well know, Cinderella snuck into the royal ball. What you may not know is that she and the prince made their own little ball outside in the backseat of the king's silver beamer. Well, it was a highly enjoyable experience for the both of them, because in fairy tales, both parties
1: climax
0: simultaneously. Little did Cinderella and the handsome prince know that right behind the royal hedges lurked Cinderella's evil stepmother, who spied the car a-shaken.
2: Aha! Prince Charming, look!
3: Bummer.
0: Cinderella's evil stepmother fished through her nasty old purse and pulled out a bunch of glitter and magic gunk and hurled it all over the car.
4: Take that, and that, and that, you filthy, slimy things. This'll show you to roll around in the backseat. Ha!
0: Suddenly, the earth opened up, and the silver beamer containing the two young ex-virgins simply disappeared.

0: disappeared, only to reappear into the future, which is our present, right smack dab in the middle of Redwood High School, smashing through the center of my chalkboard and my carefully drawn-out diagram that I slaved over all morning for my lecture on the anatomy of a cow.
1: Where am I?
2: Who are you?
3: Who are you?
4: Check it out.
1: Hey, dude, where'd you get that trippy pink and purple gown?
5: Yo, buddy, who gave it that fully skanky hairdo, Godzilla?
6: Yo, homes, love those flaming green ties.
0: Students.
7: Funky.
0: Students. Pupils, calm down. Do you hear me? I said, chill!
8: What's happening to me?
0: Ah, yes. I remember it well. That fateful Friday afternoon at 2:45 when Cinderella and Prince Charming appeared in my classroom. When suddenly, in front of our very eyes, quicker than you can say, darling, I think it's time we discuss birth control. Cinderella's abdomen expanded to the size of a ripe watermelon in June.
8: That's right, it did.
9: Yup, it's true.
0: I immediately started questioning her. What was the date of the first day of your last period? What kind of birth control do you use? Have you had the same partner for the last year? Are your glands swollen? Have you been feeling tired or worn down?
8: Well, I feel kind of dizzy, kind of sick, kind of horrible. What's wrong with me?
0: Well, let me see here. Ah, yes. Oh, just as I suspected, you're pregnant.
8: But I thought I couldn't get pregnant during my period.
9: I thought if she douched after intercourse, she wouldn't get pregnant.
8: I thought if I urinated after sex, I wouldn't get pregnant.
10: Whoa, babe. You're not from around here, are you?
0: Hey, didn't anybody ever teach you about birth control?
8: Birth control?
9: What's birth control?
0: Honey, dude, you got a lot to learn. Why don't you just ask some of my fine young pupils here some questions? They're kids of the 80s. They listen to the radio. They watch TV. They know what's going on.
8: Okay. How long is sperm fertile in a woman's body?
11: Sperm is fertile for 20 minutes in a woman's body.
0: Wrong! It can live up to 5 days.
9: Okay, how effective is the withdrawal method as a form of birth control?
12: The withdrawal method is 100% effective.
0: Wrong! It is only 70% effective.
8: Ooh, can people get AIDS from heterosexual sex?
13: I think so.
14: No, AIDS is a gay disease.
9: I thought you guys were informed kids of the 80s.
8: Where did you get this information?
10: We watch TV.
15: This year, the major networks bombarded us with 65,000 references to sex. That's 27 scenes per hour. At the same time, there were no commercials on contraceptives. The result? 2/3 of sexually active teenagers do not use birth control on a consistent basis. And of those teenage women who do use contraception, only 20% use methods which protect from the AIDS virus.
16: Oh, when am I going to see you again?
0: Perhaps these pupils of mine didn't know as much as I thought. Perhaps it was time to fight through the myths and ignorance and find the truth. Perhaps it was time for me to let down my hair, throw aside my horn-rimmed glasses, and make my move from mild-mannered Miss Redinger, high school animal husbandry teacher, to... you guessed it. Sex incarnate.
4: Miss Redinger.
7: Whoa, Miss Redinger.
0: Just call me Sex. Cinderella, this is your lucky day. Make one wish and it shall be granted.
8: I wish that the radio had commercials on contraceptives, so poor ignorant girls won't end up preggers like me.
0: Just put on these shiny red slippers, click your heels together, and repeat after me. There's nothing like commercials on contraceptives. And when you open your eyes, you and my fine young pupils here are going to fill this radio play with commercials, commercials, commercials on contraceptives.
7: Who? Us?
13: Not us.
0: And why not?
7: Sex, sex, sex, sex, sex, sex.
9: How am I going to do this show if I've never had
7: sex, sex, sex?
8: I don't think. I don't know.
7: Time.

0: Girls, do you menstruate?
1: Menstruate?
2: Oh, yes. I've always been a good seamstress.
0: Let's put it this way. Do you get your period?
3: Yes.
4: Oh, God.
0: And boys, do you have sex organs?
5: What?
6: Oh, you mean...
7: Yes.
5: Sure.
0: Oh, then you do have a sex life, and you can be part of this radio play, because you've got a body, and bodies have hormones, and hormones keep you constantly preparing to make a child.
8: They do?
1: Right now?
0: See? There goes a flying hormone right now. So buck up, darlings. Click those heels, Cinderella, and say with me, there's nothing like commercials on contraceptives.
9: There's nothing like commercials on contraceptives.
10: We tested 3,000 couples in Sandwich, Illinois, and found that if used carefully, our diaphragm and contraceptive jelly provided them with 98% effectiveness. The diaphragm. Don't leave home without it.

And this year, the IUD wins the award for the strangest looking and most dangerous birth control device.

0: Wow, check this out. It says here that women are born with 2 million eggs in their ovaries.
1: And look at this. It says here that men make 50 million sperm a day.
2: 50 million sperm a day?
3: That's a lot of sperm.
4: That means that boys are fertile constantly, 24 hours a day.
1: But girls aren't fertile all the time, are they?
5: They're not.
1: But if boys are fertile every day, then why do girls have to deal with birth control?
3: Yeah.
5: They don't.
1: What do you mean? They're all designed for women.
3: Yeah.
5: Not the condom.
1: Oh, right. How many guys are gonna buy a condom?
3: Yeah.
5: Boys.
6: Yes.

0: Come on, you're the oldest. She'll love it.
1: Okay.
2: Yes. What can I do for you?
1: Give me a 3-pack package of condoms.
2: I'm sorry. You'll have to speak up. A 3-pack package of what?
1: Condoms. Prophylactics. 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
2: Will that be smooth or textured? 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Plain lubrication or sperm-killing lubrication?
1: Yeah, I'll have textured latex colored with sperm-killing lubrication.
2: That's my boy. Did you know that if you use a condom with sperm-killing lubricant, your chances of getting pregnant are only 1%? And you're very wise to avoid lambskin rubbers, because they do not protect from AIDS. Use latex.
1: Okay, thanks.
2: Careful. Keep these condoms out of your glove compartment and wallet. The heat may destroy them. And don't keep them for more than 2 years.
1: I hope I won't have to. Can I have them now?
2: Wait, how old are you?
1: 18. Well, right, I'll be 18 next month.
2: Relax. Men and women of any age can purchase these little wonders. And by the way, did you know that one size fits all?
1: Oh, good.
0: Shut up.
1: I mean, no, I didn't know that either.
2: Here you go, young man. Be safe.
1: Thanks.
3: Sweet. Yeah, we got him. I get the purple rib. One.
0: I get the
3: rib
0: all over that.
3: Right.
4: Some people think you can catch AIDS through the air.
5: You cannot.
4: Some people think you can catch AIDS by touching an infected poison.
5: You cannot.
4: Some people think you can catch AIDS in hot tubs.
5: You cannot.
4: And some people think you can catch AIDS by having unprotected sex with someone with the virus, or by contaminated blood entering the bloodstream through needles.
5: You can. You will.
4: There are enough real ways to get AIDS without adding extra paranoia through misinformation. Here are the facts.
6: 1 million Americans are infected with the AIDS virus. It is estimated that in 3 years, heterosexual transmission will account for almost 10% of new AIDS cases.
7: If we could set back the wheels of time and put Cinderella and the Handsome Prince in a world just like ours, it might sound something like this.
8: Wait, Prince Charming, before we... I need to ask you something. Have you ever tried heroin?
9: No.
8: Oh, good. And also, have you ever shared a needle with anybody?
9: No. Don't worry.
8: Okay, but have you had sex with a man?
9: No. No. No. Okay?
8: Okay, you're right. I'm just paranoid. Sorry.
7: Just as Cinderella and the Handsome Prince snuggle into something romantic, Veronica climbs into the back seat.
8: Ah! Who's that?
9: Oh, that's my ex-girlfriend, Veronica.
10: Prince Charming and me slept together a few times, so here I am. Oh, excuse me, could you move over just a little?
8: What?
9: Don't worry about her. Relax.
7: Enter stage right, Sir Lancelot.
8: Ah! Who's that?
10: Oh, I almost forgot. I met this guy at a royal ball and slept with him about, 3 years ago.
11: Hi, I'm Lance.
8: Get out of this car!
11: Oh, I can't do that. Not if you're going to sleep with him.
8: Why not?
7: Enter stage left, Princess Carolina.
12: Hi, Lance.
11: Carrie, baby, how are you?
8: Oh, no.
12: I'm so stoked. Remember Kristen?
13: Hi, this is my old boyfriend, Sylvester.
14: Howdy. Let me introduce my ex-girlfriend and her ex-boyfriend, Maddie and Merle.
12: Hi, I'm Maddie.
15: Hi, how are you?
16: I'm Merle, and this is Allison. I lost my virginity from her, and then I slept with Carol, Diane, and Florence before I met Maddie.
12: And here's Adam. I lost my virginity from Adam, and then I slept with Isabel.
17: Hi, I'm Isabel.
10: I slept with Mitch, who had an affair with Mark.
15: Hi, I'm Mark. This is Mickey, Melvin, John Boy, and his ex-lover Jessica.
11: Oh, hi, Jessica. Let me introduce you to Felipe, Fanula, and Phoebe.
17: Oh, hi, Phoebe. Well, this is Telly, Tara, Teresa, Ted, Thelma, Thicket, Thorn, Theodore, Throckmorton.
18: Well?

0: you can't get it.
1: I am young, lose that, and you'll regret it.
2: D,
1: deficiency, that means it's what you lack.

0: Once upon a time, there was a little girl named Cinderella and a little boy named Prince Charming who opened their eyes and ears for the first time. They set forth out into other fairy tale worlds to break the silence, to teach others how to listen to each other. How to listen. 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
1: Look. Look what I have.
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0: What I possess is part of me, and when I'm ready to give it away, I'll know it. Until then, it's mine.

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1: House was on fire when I was a kid. You know, it was always
2: about 2,000 volts.
1: The ultimate disaster, and I would arrive.
2: Starts
1: and the whole front of my house was pulled off.
2: Eyelids,
1: like a doll.
2: Brushes his pants with his fingertips. You know,
1: on the edge, screaming.
2: He kind of twitches his nose and arches his eyebrows up. He's grinding his teeth like he's got a mouthful.
1: Just the shock and horror of arriving and.
2: Yeah, the whole time he's making
1: seeing this familiar place,
2: faces at us,
1: gutted,
2: all twisted up,
1: and
2: anyway, we had to turn up
1: everything
2: the juice.
1: That's private hanging
2: so
1: out.
2: So he's just kind of frying there
1: and
2: on
1: open,
2: the chair,
1: and
2: humming
1: burning.
2: And panting.
1: And my family
2: and
1: in the midst
2: gurgling
1: of
2: gurgling the stuff coming out of his mouth. He's like some kind of crazy baby. He's clicking and yelling, and at one point he started barking like a dog. I was just, and then kind of screaming.
1: Well, that was just one real intense dream I remember having, and always being terrified by.
2: I don't want to hear anything like
1: coming
2: that
1: down again. My street, and looking up in this nice suburban cul-de-sac, and seeing this nice split-level house split open.
2: And his head, by this time, his head looks like it's on fire. Right,
1: this gaping front and a woman
2: anyway,
1: standing
2: then he starts,
1: on the edge,
2: he starts
1: like, in her nightgown.
2: All the usual stuff of female body parts. I mean,
1: I don't know. I don't think I it wasn't my mother. Maybe it was me. I don't know. But I was there watching. It was just unrecognizable.
3: Unrecognizable.

0: Well, first, I think what's interesting is that I have two matching burns on my left hand, on my right hand, on my index fingers. They're in exactly the same spot. They're exactly the same size. I didn't go about doing this on purpose. It just happened that way, about 2 weeks apart. And I have burns on my wrists. I have a scar where someone's sparkler burned a hole in my wrist. I don't think I put my hand in the fire. That's what happens. But I don't despair over it. I look and I think, well, there's burns. It's interesting. It shows my experience. It's the same thing as the old furniture that's been broken and repainted 100 times. I don't want to strip it down to the wood. I want to see all the layers of paint. I want to see the burns and the scars. The scars are interesting. They tell a story.
1: Yes, well, of course, there's also this deep, seductive quality of fire. Fire as an object of desire. Fire as an object of fascination. That is also very deep in human cultural history, as fire as something that draws, that illuminates, that that gives power, that cooks, and that coming into contradiction, that desiring aspect of fire in contradiction with its destructive aspect, and perhaps death by fire is a kind of transmission, the somewhat sanitized fire of the electric chair, representing an act of transmission, namely, look, if you live by fire in a kind of brutal pursuit of your passions, of your individual passions, stripped away from any acknowledgement of competing desires or the desires of the state or the desires of authority, that you will go up in smoke, that this is how you lived and this is how you died. Ah.
0: And no one would ever tell me, and I'd have to make it up all by myself.

You were talking about more childhood memories. I remember one really important step as a child becoming competent was to learn how to light a match. And that was a sign of power, and that was competence, that you could do it, because it was frightening. And you had to learn how to do it by yourself. And then, that's all you ever wanted to do, was light matches.

Ah. You give me fever when you kiss me. You give me fever when you hold me tight. You give me fever in the morning. You give me fever when you

0: You getting any of that fire?
1: Well, of course, the theory, in general terms, the theory behind the use of electroshock as a therapeutic measure is to literally burn out, to set fire to these electrical impulses in the brain, to short-circuit certain patterns of impulse within the brain that are leading to compulsive, destructive, neurotic behaviors on the part of the patient. So it is, in a sense, a use of electricity to create a disturbance, a firestorm in the brain, which can release the patient from these. That are generated by the brain itself. Now, whether or not this has any substantive merit, I think is open to a considerable amount of scientific debate. We know so little about the neurophysiology of memory, but I believe that you can think from a philosophical level of the if one were to perform a psychoanalysis of fire, of the phenomenon of fire, that it would have quite a bit to do with this with this peculiar set of internal flows that we call memory, and that this knowledge is what leads us to associate fire with both desire, the deepest kind of desires and ecstasies of the human spirit and of the human body, and at the same time, fire becoming a kind of terminus, a kind of end, a form of antibody, this ethereal, the transformation of the body into

0: When I was little, I always used to draw houses without any fronts on them. Make little dollhouses. And you'd have, what's it called, like a cross section. And each room, different things would be going on. And you could make all kinds of wild rooms.
1: I think I learned
0: it. Wild little sections and wild parties going on up in the attic that no one would know about.
1: And seeing the secrets that were going on.
0: No, so, it would be a house, like a cross-section of a house.
1: No, sexual secrets. There were family secrets. There were things that I knew that were going on.
0: Like the way a dollhouse looks like when you
1: sometimes they literally were going on.
0: And I would draw in all
1: on the roof.
0: That were going on in
1: and there were my parents would leave.
0: Oh, I think, well, I was probably too young to think of specific things
1: and
0: going on because I didn't really know.
1: But
0: people were having fun. People were doing things they weren't supposed to be doing.
1: Up in the attic. Fireworks. That's another story. Mm-hmm. What better thing when you learn how to light a match to light something that's going to explode? My hand could be a book of matches that would light all these unseen fires.
0: To make people explode?
1: Yeah.
0: It's just life. There it is on my hand. It's not anything to be ashamed of.
1: Or letting them
0: yeah.
1: Explode you.
0: It's a different story. I don't know. I mean, I know they're connected, but I can't.
1: I felt like it was...
0: going in through the ears is easier.
1: Suddenly I found that match to light to this new...
0: It's direct something. Experience.
1: I had no name for it.
0: House. I don't know.
1: Set this house on fire? In flames? It was a place that I knew nothing
0: straight
1: about.
0: Into your brain. Doesn't have
1: and
0: any
1: no one would ever tell me.
0: Barriers
1: and I'd have to make it up all by
0: you can't
1: myself.
0: Help but hear.
2: So?
1: It's... fireworks. That's another story.
0: Mm-hmm. What better thing when you learn how to light a match?
1: You see someone who you would call a burnout, and you can see it in their eyes. There's just lead left there. There's nothing left.
0: To make people explode?
1: Yeah. You were talking about more childhood memories. I remember...
0: What about making yourself explode?
1: One really important...
0: Letting them make...
1: Step as a child becoming
0: explode you.
1: Competent was to learn how to light a match. And that was a sign of power. And that was competence that you could do it because it was frightening. And you had to learn how to do it by yourself. And then that's all you ever wanted to do was light matches. And I think that's the way it should be. And then somehow I got lost.

0: And I couldn't find the fire extinguisher.
1: In the beginning, he wasn't saying nothing. You know, he's just kind of twitching. Sort of like a nervous tic. After the first jolt, about 2,000 volts, starts blinking and squeezing his eyelids, like brushes pants with his fingertips, you know. He kind of twitches his nose and arches his eyebrows up. He's grinding his teeth like he's got a mouth full of pork gristles, you know. And the whole time he's making these kind of screwed up faces at us. It's kind of all twisted up. Anyway, we had to turn up the juice. So he's just kind of frying there on the chair, humming and panting. And he's gurgling the stuff coming out of his mouth. He's like some kind of crazy baby. He's clicking and yelling. And at one point he started barking like a dog. I was just, and then kind of screaming. I don't know. I never heard nothing like it, and I don't want to hear anything like it again. So anyway, we had to turn up the juice a third time, and his head. By this time, his head looks like it's on fire, right? Because anyway, then he starts cussing. And all the usual stuff of female body parts. I mean, I don't think I gotta mention them. It's the female body parts. And anyway, he wasn't gonna have his hands on that shit.
2: Just the shock and horror of arriving and seeing this familiar place, gutted, and everything that's private hanging out in the open and burning, and my family in the midst of that, or what was left of them in the midst of that.
3: Fire as a symbolic means of purifying the political body, the national body, of these agents, these
2: going
3: contaminating
2: through the ears is
3: agents.
2: Easier. It bypasses all the equipment.
1: In the beginning, he wasn't saying nothing. You know, he's just kind of
3: we
1: twitching.
3: Have numerous eyewitness accounts of
1: sort of like a
3: individuals
1: stick.
3: Being burned at the stake, particularly in southern Europe during the Inquisition.
2: It's shooting out straight
1: into after the
2: brain.
1: First jolt. About 2,000 volts, starts blinking and squeezing his eyelids, like brushes pants with his fingertips, you know.
3: And they describe in painful detail the sounds and the sight, of course, and even the smell, which apparently was quite overwhelming for many.
1: He kind of twitches his nose and arches his eyebrows up. He's grinding his teeth like he's got a mouth full of pork gristles.
2: Mm-hmm. What better thing when you learn how to light a match to light something that's going to explode?
1: Yeah, the whole time he's making these kind of screwed up faces at us. It's kind of all twisted up.
3: Cannot allow this kind of open display of officially sanctioned violence.
2: Going in through the ears
3: and
2: is
3: consequently
2: easier. It bypasses all
3: we
2: the equipment.
3: We developed more sanitized means, such as the electric chair, but think
1: anyway,
3: what
2: it's direct experience.
1: We had to turn up the juice. So he's just kind of frying there on the chair, humming and panting. And he's gurgling the stuff coming out of his mouth. He's like some kind of crazy baby.
2: It's shooting out straight into your brain.
1: He's clicking.

0: I felt like it was
1: a space within the controlled space of the prison.
2: So anyway, we had to turn up the juice a third time.
0: And suddenly I found that match.
2: By this time, his head looks like it's on fire, right?
0: Because
2: he was gone.
1: Exposure of the surface of the flesh.
2: He was gone. Smoke was coming right out of his ears.
0: There were to the interior. It was a place that I knew nothing about.
1: Electrocution actually burns. It's a form of burning. It's an extension of this burning, but the body is burning from the inside out.
0: You see someone. You see someone who you would call a burnout, and you can see it in their eyes.
1: As a demonstration of all of this, and as a way of maybe testing it and getting you involved, I have put on the table three photographs. One of them is a blow-up of the eyes of a woman at a moment of extreme religious ecstasy, a moment of communion with her God. After which she collapsed on the floor in a trance and began to speak in tongues. The second photograph, is going from the sacred to the profane. Is the eyes again, just the blow up of the eyes of an individual at a moment of erotic ecstasy. And finally, I have blown up just the eyes again. I've isolated the eyes of the face of an individual who has just been subjected to a rather severe voltage of electroshock therapy. So, but I'm not going to tell you which is which one is which. I have them, of course, labeled on the back. And now you tell me if you can tell the difference. To me, they are the identical eyes.
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4: I'm Jess Spear for the Wavefarm Radio Art Archive, and I'm pleased to introduce this piece by accomplished artist, writer, curator, and educator Jackie Apple. Leap of Faith was the sixth and last in Apple's radio art series, Redefining Democracy in America, released between 1991 and 1992. Produced as a response to the LA uprisings of 1992 in the wake of the Rodney King trial, the piece layers a sonic environment, an overarching poetic narrative, and a personal conversation between Apple and African-American artist and poet Keith Antar Mason about their respective upbringings on opposite sides of the racial dividing line. Juxtaposing the intimate experiences of the more disturbing aspects of American history, such as Japanese internment camps, Angela Davis's imprisonment, and segregation, with an overarching poetic historical narrative, the piece offers listeners a moving sense of history that is unfortunately all too relevant a generation later. Let's hear it now.

0: I remember being a city kid. So I'm from St. Louis, and I remember it being really, I like cities because I grew up in the city part. And the reason why I say that, because 45 minutes is how big the city is, the whole entire city. You know, from the river to the city line, you know, stuff like that. So I remember buses and cars, our first green and white car that I shouldn't remember, but I remember it. And my mother tells me where we lived at. What about you?
1: I grew up in Manhattan.
0: Oh, what a city.
1: Yeah, I was born in Manhattan, and I the west side of Manhattan. I guess
2: I was born in America,
1: culturally
2: in the middle of the
1: childhood.
2: 20th century. The second time, that is.
1: The
2: first time was in the dawn of the century, when imagination was aflame and visions of the future were on every street corner, filling the cafes. The first time, I was born in a house far too big to be called a home, whose rooms echoed with the history of a nation in the twilight hours of its shining glory. But we didn't know it at the time.
1: So I was really
2: for the Western world was hurtling itself into the future
1: of the city
2: with the accelerating speed of a rocket launching itself into the unknown universe.
1: 52nd Street and Broadway.
2: It was only later,
1: after
2: the Great War, that some began to feel the presence of a dark shadow lurking at the back door of the collective psyche.
1: So embarrassing.
2: A vampire who would consume the sunlight.
0: Definitely.
2: Turn it into night.
0: St. Louis is the
2: I was
0: third ranked most segregated city still
2: the year
0: in America.
2: Was 1929,
0: so I grew up on the west
2: the
0: side.
2: The summer before the Great Crash. But all that is another story.
0: And it was a neighborhood. And don't deal with the term ghetto, because it was like, it wasn't a ghetto. It was a neighborhood. I mean, it had stores, it had churches, it had a cultural center, it had schools, it had parks, it had libraries, it... You know, it wasn't a ghetto. It wasn't like poverty. It was like, you know.
1: A community.
0: Right.
1: I went to public school in Manhattan. And so I grew up in a world as a child with all kinds of children. I didn't grow up in a homogeneous environment at all. I grew up in the most culturally heterogeneous environment that one could in a public school in Manhattan at that time, when the schools were still very good, when one had a good education. It was really, in some ways, a very disturbing experience for me.
2: We plan to meet at exactly noon,
1: dragged out to
2: on the 29th of February, at the Library of Congress.
1: School, and to
2: it seemed fitting to choose the leap year day, that day that drops in every
1: and
2: 4 years in the presidential election year,
1: it
2: a day between
1: right.
2: times, which
0: my
2: was what
0: mother,
2: we were after.
0: Father, they insisted
2: that chasm
0: we stay
2: in the American consciousness, like a railway line down
0: the
2: center of a town.
0: So like, wasn't like a thought of
2: on the east side, it is already 12:30.
0: Definitely already the wisdom
2: while
0: of
2: on the west side, it is still only 11:30.
0: Being a part of the community,
2: and in between,
0: be a part of community,
2: in the time between time zones.
0: Identity, which you know,
2: all of the past
0: now,
2: and all of the future
0: that, you know,
2: rush past each other in opposite directions.

0: mother left because of clan activity and them having to run away.
1: So we took that day to peer into the space between times. Born as we each were on opposite sides of the dividing line, looking for the route to a better future. But first you got to go back to where it went wrong, he said.
2: Am I very close?
1: And an unknown finger
2: dearest friend,
1: marked the question on a misted window.
2: Worshipped.
1: When was it right?
2: Was a Japanese American girl whose family had been in the camps in California, and it was not something that was ever talked about. And then at the same time, here's the story, you know, of the Holocaust that I certainly heard about as a young child. At the same time, there's the story of that I couldn't quite put together. Why was my friend, why was her parents, why were they taken to a camp in America?
0: Mm-hmm.
1: I was born in America in the middle of the 20th century. Into the first generation to grow up with the bomb and TV, and the last generation to believe in the future. I remember when Stalin died, and when they executed the Rosenbergs. I remember in exact and vivid detail the day JFK was assassinated, and Martin Luther King, and Robert Kennedy. I remember the day John Lennon was shot. Then I stopped remembering. Until now, that is.
0: I was born in America in the middle of the 20th century. I remember asking at a drive-in movie, why are soldiers dying in Vietnam? And my mother's eyes were the only answer. There was no answer. I remember people yelling, Free Angela! And asking for my allowance at the same time to buy comic books. And my father gives me $10 more to give to this man.
3: This was a
0: collecting to free
3: action. This was not
0: Angela Davis.
3: You know, inexplicable act of uncontrollable rage. This was a political act.
2: I think
3: this was my people voting. The only way they know
2: afraid,
3: how to vote.
2: And everyone
3: have some
2: I know
3: authority
2: is
3: and have
2: feeling
3: some power.
2: This pervasive anxiety.
3: You know,
2: that
3: listening
2: is,
3: to those words, not guilty.
0: Mm-hmm.
2: This,
3: I don't know what kept me from that.
2: Right? Shapeless anxiety.
3: Except there was something I wanted to respond to a higher
2: and a
3: place in myself. Right. Death, you know.
2: And, I
3: and not wanting to,
2: that,
3: wanting them to be on the front line
2: you know,
3: defending democracy this way.
2: Because
3: that was an immediate response to protect democracy in this country.
2: It's,
3: you know, it's hungry.
2: This
3: exactly. And
1: there's something about the significance of numbers, a hidden meaning encoded like a genetic message waiting to reveal itself in the character of a time, a place, a nation. Take 29, a prime number, divisible by none other than one, the number on the postage stamps paying homage to dead heroes, and great moments, bearing notice of debts to be paid in its mirror image, 92. 92 is divisible by 2 and 4. But 23, 46, and 69 had no 29th day in February, the second month of the year. Only 92 has it. 1992, the year that split itself open, cracking like an egg that's been sat on long past its term. In the fourth month of 1992, on the 29th day, everyone saw the ghost train go by, and everyone began to remember again.
3: This is not 1964, Mississippi ain't burning, but this is ancient Troy, and I know what it feels like to be a mini nation, people inside of myself and having

0: guts of a society just ripped out, and that's why it's in my stomach. The hunger is in the stomach is always empty.
1: But that's because we have this virus, you know, this worldwide virus that I call greed, that we're all infected with it.
0: And human blood is like the ocean. Once it gets to moving in one direction, it's going to flow that way for a while.
1: So what do we do?
0: I just want everybody to think. I want it to be a national holiday for 2 weeks. And everybody should just stop and think. And I think we should start having public ceremonies to grieve.
1: Mm-hmm. I was born in America. In the middle of the 20th century.
0: Candles for everybody.
1: In a country where anyone could be reborn.
0: That has any inkling of a human emotion. For whatever reason, we need to be concerned about that person. For we need to do something to honor that person.
1: Where the past could be shed like a dirty old coat.
0: So that we redeem ourselves.
1: Left on the deck of the boat.
0: You know, in this planet.
1: Unless, of course,
0: your history tear that falls, we should
1: is spelled out on your skin.
0: Bankrupt societies until that person can smile.
1: Inherited from those whose passage was involuntary. Unless, of course, you were here all the time, and your history was simply taken from you and rewritten in the 20th century in the language of the silver screen, recast in a mythology you do not recognize. In America, only the very old and the newly arrived can remember where they came from, while the young anxiously search for their mirror image in the landscape of electronic dreams. But who then recognizes themselves in the fleeting images of the present? Those flashing signs that say, you're only as good as what you own.
0: I was born in America in the middle of the 20th century. The razor slit opening in a crowded room filled with affirmative actions, looted, a mirror-filled room of dwindling resources so close, stealing from empty reflections on a crowded mountain top. Ain't that much space in the promised land? Dwindling resources of a great society from bullet assassination to bullet assassination, bullet trains coming to personal termination, reflecting empty images so close, stealing empty images so close, and blood-filled empty images in a book. Nobody thinks in this nation. So children learn to love guns, and bullets raise them with no names, with no names, and flesh means nothing.

I remember how Nolan talked about Hiroshima and the color photos in the Life magazine that predicted World War III. I remember the National Guard at Little Rock High School, the dogs and hoses in Birmingham, the flash of Jack Ruby's gun. After everyone stopped remembering, death stopped being real. Then violence became our pornography. And when the train went past, no one saw it. It didn't make a sound.

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Until the record books were reopened, and the pitch of lies and betrayals shattered the windows in the houses of those who hadn't been listening.

0: almost up. Those who thought the only time is the present time. Those who have waited too long for their time to come could feel the waves pounding in their chests, shaking them from their sleep.
1: We have to expose the lie with real language.
2: And that's the struggle right now. I mean, like, the fear for me is also that I'm going to give up, that I'm not going to stay and hang in that because it seems overwhelming. It seems so senseless.
3: It's scary.
2: Right.
3: It's frightening because it's really hard to break through other people's fear. And their fear is a fear of loss. Loss of identity. Loss of the things they've built their life around. Loss of the things they've been told are true. And to discover that they're false and that they believe them is this terrible sense of betrayal.
2: Our heroes were looters. Our images of the great guy was the really, you know, the guy who was the conqueror, the guy who, you know, was the vanquisher of people.
0: We are standing in the station, which isn't really a station, but a long black marble wall following the rise and fall. There are walls like this everywhere now.
2: For me, as that Africanic presence here in America, is that struggle, and that's the opportunity. Why should my people be put on the front line to defend democracy with a small d in this country? We've been called to this battleground far too many times. We ain't the Marines, you know? We are not the Marines, but we are always the first
0: to come. On the train, an old man is slumped in his seat, his chin sliding onto his chest. It rises and falls in rhythm with the rocking of the train. A thin line of spittle runs from his slack lips down the gray stubble on his jowls into his old school tie. John P. Justice dozes.
3: Individual and identify with that other person. And when you start doing that, you open yourself up to experiencing vulnerability
2: and
3: pain that's not easy to grapple with every day.
2: But this hunger that I'm talking about, this fear, is eating upon this very despair in this country that we want to deny.
3: Because everybody feels invisible.
0: The world is coming undone, like a sweater with a pulled thread unraveling itself. And I imagine that piece of yarn, like a strand of pure energy, being pulled out into the universe and rolling itself into a new ball. That's what happens when no one can remember and everyone stops dreaming.
2: He is coming on the ghost train for me, watcher of skies in ancient Babylon. From his eye, I hear him. I am walking naked on this border, up this mountain, and I hear this voice. The cold wind, he brings this line from my grandmother. It is his, ain't nothing but the truth. He points to the sky. I feel him running. He has seen Ur fall, Troy fall, Memphis fall. Is running. I am naked when I enter this house. The snow and curtains are blowing. A black panther skinned alive for blood and justice, for land and equality, for the people and culture. He is running into me. He is running. He is running. He is running. He is running into me before the wall of fire. I am naked. And he says, with me ain't nothing but the truth. Ain't nothing but the truth.
0: The train becomes more and more crowded as we stop at each of the walls and light candles. the one with the names of those who died defending their land from the invaders, the one with the names of those who died in slavery, the one with the names of the young who died for the folly of the men who governed them, the one with the names of all the children killed by stray bullets in the streets of the cities, the one with the names of all the species whose extinction we have caused.
1: There's nobody with no vision, and we're waking up from one of those hard nights, you know, where you don't remember your dreams, but you know.
3: It's the death of imagination. And we've stopped imagining any other way to be.
4: How are you going to make that reconnection?
3: And the choice of where we go as we go forward will either be to our demise as a society, as a species, as a planet, or we have to evolve.
4: We have to have a leap of faith.
3: A leap of faith, yes.
4: We have to take that. What we take into the future is really important. And right now, this purging is not a purging that's leading us to enlightenment. It's the purging of the toxin. It's the purging of the poisons. And it has to hurt. And it has to stress us out. And it has to make us scream. And it has to, you know, the earth has to erupt, you know, and shake us up and make us feel unnerved. And that's when we go recognize a great human American culture was born in that time.
3: Until we find a way to understand that we have to be responsible not just for ourselves but to each other, we can't make another society. Because right now, it seems to me that it won't make any difference if you made all the poor people in America rich, and all the rich people in America poor. It would make no difference whatsoever. It would be the same values, and everything would be identical. You just change the faces. And changing the faces will not change.
4: I don't think
3: anything.
4: That's what people want. I don't think that's what people want. I don't think we know what the people want. And I don't think our leaders don't want to provide us with the time to think in this country about what it is that we want. They want that media culture to inform us and keep us in tune and keep us at that height of, I desire this, so that we never get around to actually thinking about human need, you know, and making a world that facilitates the meeting of human need. We never got to a great society. We got a chance, like, you know, to look in that magic mirror and see what a great society could be like. But, you know, we got to that mountaintop and found it wasn't enough room.
3: And then we stopped dreaming.
4: No, we didn't stop dreaming. The dreamers were murdered.
3: Yeah, the dreamers were murdered.
4: There's a big difference.
3: Yeah.
4: You know.
3: And then we all started having nightmares.
4: Exactly. Night terrors.
0: I run my fingers over the names as we wait for the ghost train in the time between times.
5: Somewhere between
0: the past and the future.
5: Somewhere between
0: freedom and authority.
5: Somewhere between
0: the myth of boundless space and the reality of boundaries.
5: Somewhere between
0: the myth of unlimited resources and the reality of deficits.
5: Somewhere between
0: the myth of individualism and the loss of identity.
5: Somewhere between
0: the way we were told it was and the way it turned out to be.
5: Somewhere between
0: where dreams are born and die and are born anew.
4: I don't know if everybody else feels that way, but I think the unlimited human resource that we have right now, if you're thinking correctly, if you're thinking somewhere out there healthy, you know, is that we need to be asking ourselves to show great amounts of mercy for each and every last one of us.
3: We have abandoned all our children.
4: Exactly. And I want to nurture them. You see what I'm saying? I want to nurture them to make sure that they realize that future.
6: Ah!
0: We dedicate this piece to Annie Reiko Nishida, born June 2nd, 1992, in the United States of America.

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2: 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Up next is City in a Bottle by John Rieger. Thank you for listening.
3: Well, I mean, I don't know. I think that we should...
4: Please stand by to calibrate.
5: To take his place here. Earthman.
4: Please adjust your receiving set to reproduce my voice at normal speaking volume levels.
6: Mm-hmm. That's absolutely right.
4: Operators, this section contains sample peak levels at plus 12 above 250 nanowebers. Please do not alter transmission levels after this point. City in a Bottle.

0: Uh-huh.
1: That's right.
2: Uh-huh.
0: Mm-hmm.
3: Uh-huh. Uh-huh. Uh-huh. Uh-huh. Yeah, I wouldn't call it reality.
4: Very interesting.
3: That's right, that's right. One... I guess I'm having a little difficulty getting this clear. Yeah.
0: It's inevitable.
4: Oh, boy.
0: Uh-huh.
3: Uh-huh. Yes.
4: Mm-hmm. Mm-hmm.
0: Uh-huh.
4: Oh, I see. Okay.
3: The...

The city of Kandor was always a place of beauty and happiness, until out of the depthless universe came its strange doom.

0: I dreamed that she was dead.
1: Structure lesson 4.
2: They're the last survivors of Krypton, so
1: close the book.
2: They knew it was done. They knew it was done.
1: Exercise 4.
2: There was nothing they could do about it at the time.
3: It's very, you know, frustrating.
1: Listen to the examples.
0: We kept the body.
3: 7 feet tall.
1: Structure lesson 4.
3: 4.5 feet wide.
0: We kept the body and covered it.
1: Close the book.
0: With a thin layer of concrete.
1: Close.
3: This is the way you feel. You're like a caged animal.
0: Concrete.
1: Close the book.
2: He flew up and he shot his shrinking ray at the city.
0: All around.
3: Park Avenue.
0: To keep it from spoiling.
3: Madison.
2: Took it into his flying saucer, and that's all there was. That's all there was to it.
3: Skid Row.
1: Structure lesson 4. Close the book.
3: Solitary confinement.
2: Brainiac was sent out as a computer spy to find worlds for the supercomputers to rule.
1: Exercise
2: for scientists.
0: I was very...
1: Listen to the examples.
0: We kept the body.
2: They're always attached to a little gas.
0: Layer
2: gas
0: of
2: container.
0: Concrete.
2: Gas container. So they always
0: all
2: have
0: around.
2: Their atmosphere with them.
0: From spoiling.
2: He travels, he just puts a cork on the top.
3: This is the way you feel. You're like a caged animal.

0: 'Tis me, the gal in the country, your friend and comrade. It's morning, and I'm making some caffeine. I thought that what I ought to do today, before I do much of anything, is sit down and tell you how much I like you. I don't know, I just feel full of you, and I'm sick of walking around feeling so much about you, I might as well get it out. Put it on a tape, or in a letter at least. So I'm gonna make you a tape. So now, I'll tell you where I am so you can see everything exactly how it is, okay? Okay, you know where I always sit when I sit on my kitchen table? Well, that's where I'm sitting. Oh, maybe I didn't sit there when you came. I'm sitting, who cares? Anyway, I'm sitting at my kitchen table. And I've been dreaming about you. And I miss you. I don't know. Lately I've been thinking that people who are a lot of fun just aren't around a lot, are they? Anyway, just a second now. You get to hear the sound Catherine missing. I'm trying real hard to get sounds in here.
1: Mm-hmm. What do you think that is?
0: Just a sec. I'm gonna go get that coffee.

0: Nice baby. Nice baby. Nice baby. 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
1: Nice, nice baby. Baby.
0: Nice baby.
2: Polytechnical High School. 11:30, 85.
3: Buried River.
4: You know, this sort of mysterious, dark, mossy, wet, mysterious place with dark noises in it. Mossy, wet place. Mm-hmm. 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

0: doors.
1: 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Walking along the sidewalk. Running water noise going underneath their feet. 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
1: These natural laws that streams and rivers respond to.
0: Swarming with insects. Well, okay, try the window.
1: There are these natural physical forces.
0: Beetles and bugs of all kinds and long kind of worm-like things, and somebody was turning over the soil.
1: Well, of course water finds its lowest point.
0: This is San Francisco Polytechnic.

0: you take me around with you someday, Catherine? Like the ocean and stuff? Someday. On a tape recorder, and someday will you take me into a fast, fast street?
1: Germ, I miss you, love. How is L.A.? Listen, I heard on the news that they, also known as City Council, are going to turn this place into low-cost housing. I'm serious. I love you, and I don't want you sleeping in the park. I'll be back on the hate. Love, Susan of Suburbia. Somebody was turning over the soil.
2: Mysterious, dark, wet place.
1: But you couldn't plant there because tapeworms. There were tapeworms in the soil. And I saw these tapeworms. They seemed to have unfilled capacity, like a stretched out balloon. They hung kind of limp as if they were waiting to be gorged. I don't remember who was turning over the soil, or why.
0: I've been, reading a lot of poetry lately. I think I'm feeling romantic or something. I like poetry a whole lot. And I've been reading a lot of old poetry, like Emily Dickinson and Robert Frost. I think I'm reading it because I'm escaping life. I like it. I don't want to come back. Ron says I better come back, or I don't know. He won't know where to find me. But heck, I don't know.

0: Oh, work.
1: Whoa.
2: In the air,

0: the people of the city long for a larger life.
1: This fellow wants one of my things, so I'm going to do light for you. And this is a poem for all times. Light upon the waters, light upon the land, rays reflected from canyon walls, caressing the desert sand. Sunlight, bronze, gold, flecking flowers, leaves, and redwood centuries old.
2: 1, 2, 3, okay. Now, first question. I get the feeling you're stalling me. How come?
1: Stalling you?
2: Yeah.
1: What do you want, blood?
3: Keep speaking to him. Move him close to your lips.
1: Stalling him?
3: He will respond with little love pecks.
1: What do you want, my right leg? What do you want? I'm stalling. Moonlight, silver dusted from afar, changing barren homes into Shangri-La. Evening star pulsing like a blue-white heart, drawing loved ones closer, though a continent apart.
2: Describe your first proud accomplishment.
1: The first what?
2: Proud accomplishment.
1: Well, I guess the first time I did a little puppet show, I was proud of it. And it was December 26, 1961, so that's 24 years, Christmas.
4: Spirit light in a little child's eyes.
3: Say one phrase 10 or 15 times.
4: Ages old, yet always young and wise.
3: And be sure he masters one phrase before you go on to the next.
1: And now it's your turn. Explain me what do you mean by I'm stalling. Now you tell me.
2: Okay, I'll tell you. I mean that I think you're reluctant to do this interview. Is that true?
3: Have patience.
1: Why am I reluctant to do the interview?
2: That's what I'd like to know.
3: It's all up to your diligence.
1: I don't know. I didn't think you came for an interview. I thought you came over to rap with me. But you want on a one-way street. You want me to talk, and you all you want to do is get a taste, see? So it actually it isn't a two-way street. It's a one-way street, you see?
2: Mm-hmm. Briefly describe your lifestyle.
1: No, I can't describe my lifestyle. It changes depending on the circumstances I'm in. As I said before, I don't believe anybody can really live in a hospital. Is it we all exist here, of course.
5: Hey, is there anybody in here?
3: Pick out certain times of the day for lessons.
5: I'm a friend.
6: But anyway, you know, it's so queer making these tapes because it's after about, 5 minutes of talking, you talking, you start feeling really selfish.
7: Like,
6: God, all you do is talking about you. But heck, you know, what can I say? That's all I gotta do is talk about me because it's all there is.
5: Hey, is there anybody here that lives here?
3: Don't disturb him while he is eating, drinking, or playing.
5: I'm a friend.
2: Do you spend much time contemplating the future?
1: Well, to be honest with you, I have a little future. I'm at the end of my cycle, and if I live a few more years, that's what I'm trying to save. You want to save something. I, too, have created things in my lifetime and want to save and pass along to someone. community, you see. But so far, a lot of people taking interviews, but it adds up, as far as I'm concerned, to nothing.
3: Say one phrase 10 or 15 times.
2: You're right. That's right. I want you to talk to me, and I want to get the tape.
3: And be sure he masters one phrase before you go on to the next.
1: Well, didn't I give you the whole goddamn poem of life?
3: It's all up to your diligence.
1: Well, isn't that something? That's a very vital human poem, you see. But if you want me to sit here for 4 days giving you material, why?
8: What is the most important lesson you've learned to date?
1: I can't tell you. I couldn't. A lot of lessons. The only thing I know is to go on, that's all. Like you're doing now, yeah.
3: It may take 2 to 3 months.
1: Why? No, you tell me why.
3: But after that, progress should be rapid.
2: You want to live forever? This is how.
3: Then go on to another phrase.
1: Sunlight.
3: Repeating it 10 to 15 times.
1: Moonlight.
3: During each lesson,

0: May the coming months, the coming years, for you and yours, eternally bright.
1: Here are a few you might like to try.
0: By the way, I have some copies of Light.
1: Good
0: if anybody
1: morning.
0: Want one. If anybody is rich and can put in another dollar.
1: How are you today?
2: Maybe
1: how
2: I should
1: do
2: be
1: you
2: quiet
1: do?
2: And come back later then, huh?
3: Maybe I'll take you out.
1: Beautiful day.
2: We'd go outside and you could hear the snow crunching under my feet.
1: How
2: boy, there's
1: do
2: nothing
1: you do?
2: Like being in a new city, a new place, new people.
1: My name is Skip.
2: That makes you feel like you don't have the faintest idea what you're doing, doesn't it? That's the way I felt when I moved out here.
1: Skip.
2: So I got me this thing that would center me.
1: B.
2: I got me this view in my head. And every time I get crazy with not understanding where I was,
1: well,
2: I'd see it.
1: Day.
4: Hey, is there anybody here?
5: Structure lesson 4.
2: Well, Catherine. Well, Barb. I guess I'll go have some coffee now, huh? I'll see you guys later. Bye.
5: Close the book.

0: City in a Bottle was conceived and created by John Rieger. It included some artifacts provided by Catherine Stifter and Roxanne Merrifield. Synthesizers programmed and operated by Richard Driscoll and Alex Rudis, courtesy of Audernmart. Portions of this program were first performed live in the studio with Richard Driscoll, Alex Rudis, Catherine Stifter, and Marilyn Pittman. Tommy Roberts is Tommy the Puppet Man. All tape recorders operated by John Rieger.
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What you're about to hear is a live broadcast experiment entitled Liminal Transmission. 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My name is Andrea Jean. I'll be the chief experimenter. I'm also the current artist-in-residence at Free 103.9's Wave Farm Study Center here in Acre, New York. 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I am by no means a scientist. The broadcast experimentation I am about to conduct here is not going to go down in the annals of great scientific discovery. The tone generator I am using has not been calibrated, and it is a little unstable. It is doubtful that the radio receiver that I am using in the studio to monitor the program has the ability to reproduce tones under 30 hertz or over 15 kilohertz. This broadcast is an experiment that definitely contains a large margin of error and may result in periods of perceived radio silence by the listener. The purposes of this transmission are artistic and inquisitive. I'm seeking to answer some of these questions. What happens when sounds situated outside of the frequency range are broadcast over the FM carrier wave? What does it sound like when you broadcast a frequency that a system is incapable of transmitting? Is the broadcast silent? If you strain your ears, might you not hear something in the emptiness? If an artist creates composition that incorporates frequencies along the upper and lower thresholds of human audition, what does the piece sound like on the FM dial? Would a low 20 hertz rumbling tone generate overtones that would be fed into the signal? Would harmonics or beat frequencies emerge through the other when several sine tones between the ranges of 20 to 29 hertz and 16 to 20 kilohertz are sounding simultaneously? It's highly possible that radio programmers with a penchant for experimental sounds may inadvertently be broadcasting silence because of the disconnect between radio as heard through terrestrial transmission and reception and radio as heard from within the studio, whose monitoring equipment plays back a pre-broadcast signal and often has the ability to reproduce frequencies in the lower and upper ranges. A radio tuned to WGXC's frequency in the studio during the broadcast will facilitate the comparison between sounds heard in the studio with those received through the terrestrial transmission. So, listeners be warned, the following broadcast may result in vacuous airwaves, since I will be broadcasting frequencies that the FM spectrum is said to be incapable of transmitting. Frequencies that most receivers do not have the capacity to reproduce. Don't be alarmed. Everything is okay. Your radio is not broken. It's just momentarily unable to reproduce an audible signal. Art is on the airwaves. Please, please do not crank your volume through the roof. You may damage your system's speakers. We cannot be held accountable for damages suffered by your radio listening apparatus throughout the duration of the program. Keep the volume of your system at a reasonable level. A way to hear if something is happening, if anything, is by turning your radio on and off, which, I presume, will create an audible pop. Those listeners tuned in through WGXC.org will experience a completely different kind of broadcast, as the digital audio stream does not have the same limitations as the terrestrial FM broadcast, so depending on the system used to monitor your web stream, listeners may be able to hear the tones I'm sending out. Before delving into the frequency generation, I'd like to explain a few concepts about radio broadcasting and discuss the range of frequencies that I'll be transmitting. So radio waves are a form of electromagnetic radiation. The physiognomy of the human auditory apparatus cannot detect electromagnetic waves, which fluctuate around us. Electromagnetic radio waves carry audio signals, which are also known as mechanical waves, that require a medium to be propagated, meaning that mechanical waves do not exist in a vacuum. Each FM broadcasting station is assigned a center frequency on the FM band that ranges from 87.5 to 108 megahertz. Center frequency is the frequency of the station's carrier wave through which the mechanical audio wave is propagated.
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cut off the top and the bottom. The frequencies that I'll be sending will fall within the outer limits of this 20 hertz to 20 kilohertz. So I'm dividing the program into two sections, low frequencies between 14 and 49 hertz, and high frequencies between 18 and 20 kilohertz. I'm going to begin with low end of the spectrum and play through a range of frequencies from 49 hertz down to 14, and then try out some combinations of frequencies in the 20 to 30 hertz range. This will be followed by the diffusion of several works of music and sound art that contain frequencies in the lower registers. So what I need to do is fire up the fabulous Loftech TS1 tone generator.

dipping down. 33 hertz. Got the radio sounding like puffed rice cereal in milk, but it's still reproducing the tone. 33 hertz.

more. 10 more hertz to go. But the next one is going to start to dip below frequencies that are said to be able to be reproduced over the FM dial. So we're going to get 2930. What's interesting is how it really chunks up the sound. It chunks up the sound of my voice. It swallows it entirely.

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28 hertz saturating. Saturating your frequency. Let's bring it down to 27. Hertz.

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One of the drawbacks of the Loftech tone generator, I suppose. Here it goes. 26 hertz.

feel like I'm going to have to go below 20. I'm still hearing significant amount of low tones coming through the radio. We have tuned to 90.7 here in our studios. Let's see what 25 hertz brings us.

Many more crackles, many more pops in the signal. The low, low tones. Here comes, ever so gently, a sweet massage. 24 hertz.

I apologize if these sounds are making you feel a little nauseous. I'm feeling a little nauseous myself, but ever so excited that there's still audible tones coming out of the radio. I was led to believe that there would be nothing. Saturation is pretty big. It's only going to get worse with the introduction of a fluctuating 22 to 23 hertz.

I've just brought it down to a fluctuation of 20 and 21 hertz.

At this point, I'm feeling like perhaps I only just hear the sound of the speaker cone moving back and forth, because I'm not supposed to be able to hear 15. 15 hertz. I can feel it. It's emitting something over the radio, but can one actually call that 15 hertz?

0: I'm going to do a slow wind down all the way till...
1: Well, until there's nothing left.
0: And then I'm going to work on a couple of combinations before launching into a couple of tracks that use the lower end of the spectrum, of the frequency spectrum. You're, of course, tuned in to WGXC 90.7.

So we're sitting at 9 still, and what I just said a few moments ago was that it's only around 9 hertz that I stop feeling or hearing anything happening in the studio, but it's creating a sort of interesting effect, kind of like a beat oscillation over the radio. I like what it does to my voice when I'm

0: Let's do some recombinations. Send out some tunes.
1: 19.
0: 20 hertz. And 27, 28.

Here they come to you. It feels like a helicopter is going to land in the studio at the moment. We have a fluctuation of 19, 20, and 21 hertz interacting with 23 and 24 hertz. We're going to take a short pause from the pure tones to play a few tracks that use the lower frequencies in the audio spectrum. I'm going to start off with something by Oetker. Of course, this Warp Records 2008 release. We're going to hear Parallel Sun.

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1: And this is Amanda.
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And this is a program that is testing the limits of what the FM dial can and cannot reproduce. It's entitled Liminal Transmission. My name is Andrea Jean, and I was thinking that there would be more silence, so to speak, or perceived silence when we dip below the 30 hertz. But there was quite a bit of sound coming from the radio, and perhaps it's not that the FM spectrum can only reproduce sounds that are between 30 hertz and 15 kilohertz. Maybe it's just that optimal sound. So the best sound should be, and in order for the FM carrier wave to send out or reproduce the best sound, it would have to be between the range of 30 hertz to 15 kilohertz, and anything outside of that range is just purely saturated in the bass frequencies. I mean, we're going to see later on in the program what happens when you exceed 15 kilohertz and go up to 20, perhaps because the waveform is a completely different beast in that higher frequency range. It will produce a completely different sound. I do have to say that I had to really boost the levels on those lower tones to be able to reproduce them and have them be sent out and be audible. We just heard a couple of compositions, and I must say, most of them do include a lot of inaudible bass tones, bass frequencies, stuff in the, like, well, underneath.

Before that, we had the Kampagar Monastery, Tashijung Community, Himachal Pradesh from India, Tibetan Buddhism, the ritual, orchestra, and chants, the Nonesuch release. We heard an excerpt from Mahakala Sadhana Daiki. Preceding that one was Atheist, another Montreal minimalist techno artist by the name of Serge Collin. Soundscapes and Drones is the title of the album that I took Drone 37 Hertz from. It's out on Ghost Sounds in 2009. Preceded that with Lamont Young and Marian Zazila, The Black Record, 23, 8, 64, 250, 45, 311 a.m. The Volga Delta. It's put out on LP in 69 by Edition X. We heard a short excerpt from that piece, which is a 45-minute piece, I believe. And we started off with Oetker with the Parallel Suns track off their Choristus release on Warp Records. The next two excerpts are from a Yokohama-based artist, Toshiya Tsunoda, whose practice is invested in the phenomenon of vibration and acoustics that define a space. In 2007, he released something that dealt with the low frequency observed at Noguchi Bay. I'm going to read an excerpt from a piece written about Noguchi Bay release by Will Montgomery from The Wire, which you can find by going to thewire.co.uk/articles/5603. Noguchi Bay, and what it is essentially it's Toshiya Tsunoda being quoted in this article. Noguchi Bay is a very ordinary fishing bay in Japan, a quiet place. But the place was mysterious for me. There are many piers and breakwaters at the bay. When a contact mic is attached to one of the smallest and oldest piers, a huge amplitude of very low frequency sound is spread there. It was an unusual case in my fieldwork. I discovered the low frequency about 10 years ago. The mysterious thing for me is that this low frequency vibration doesn't relate to any sound that one hears in the air. First, I thought it was the effect of the wind shaking the pier. But then it happened when there was no wind. Then I thought that the sound was the vibration of a distant ship resonating across the bay, bouncing off the hill and making itself felt underwater in the bay. But this guess was wrong too, as it would have been possible to detect the sounds with the air microphone. It was very mysterious to him. My next guess was that there was a cause at the bottom of the sea. So I asked a fisherman who lives there. His answer was that the seabed terrain was extremely rugged. The water currents at the bottom of the sea are terrible, so the low frequencies came from a seabed. It was the vibration of the underwater currents hitting the pier supports where they meet the seabed. The low frequency that I observed is an essential feature of Noguchi Bay, and it's directly related to the structure of that place. It only became a fishing bay when a lot of breakwaters were built to calm down the terrible sea currents. So there is a local history that I became aware of through the low frequency. I came to love the place, which I've known since I was a child, more than before. I'm going to play two excerpts from the disc that contains eight tracks that are all sourced from contact mic field recordings. The odd-numbered tracks on the disc contain the original recordings, and the even-numbered tracks replay the identical material with all sound above 20 Hz, which is the threshold of human hearing, is removed. So first I'll play track 3 that contains the original material, and then track 4 cuts out all the frequencies above 20 hertz. Accompanying us in the background at the moment is a piece by Ilian Radzig, which is entitled Adnos 1 off of the Adnos trilogy put out on the Table of Elements in 2002. It was a cycle composed between 1973 and 81 on the ARP synthesizer, recorded to tape.

It's pretty much the whole, each piece, 1 through 3, is about 70 minutes in length. And it's based around gradually changing drones that generally, over the time, separately, there's 3 distinct frequency ranges that are being used. The highest and the lowest of these are at each end of the audible spectrum. So, here comes some Toshiya Tsunoda low frequency observed at Noguchi Bay. 2 short excerpts, and then we're going to move into the upper range of the frequency spectrum. 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

Toshiya Tsunoda, low frequency observed at Magoochi Bay. It's out on Hibari Music. It was put out in 2007. The time has come to commence the second part of the liminal transmission experience here on WGXC 90.7 FM Accra. If you are just tuning in, I've been testing the frequency response of the FM dial, which is said to be able to transmit frequencies between 30 Hz and 15 Hz, thus falling a little shy of the spectrum of human audition. This last portion of the program will be dedicated to what may be described as my least favorite end of the spectrum, the highs. I have a little bit of problem with the highs. I much prefer the lows, but all in the name of science and art and those intersections. Essentially, one of the main goals behind this is this experimentation is trying to figure out if I am to create pieces for radio, what are or what is the optimal frequency range to be working in, and if I am to work outside of that optimal range, what will the effect be? What will the result be? So it's just initial tests before I compose some pieces that make interesting use of the extremes of the frequency spectrum. So we are going to power up our tone generator with a healthy, healthy 15 kilohertz tone for you here, and we're going to slip right through all the way up to 20. You'll hear it go. I'm not going to announce it this time. I'm gonna go a little bit different. You'll hear it go up bit by bit, and we'll see what happens. So here it comes.

This is 19 hertz. And before that was 18 hertz. I do not have the capacity to hear those sounds whatsoever. And I turned up the radio in the studio and still could not hear anything. The occasional static glitch. So from 18 to 19, there's just nothing there. We're up to 20 now.

I've layered a couple more 18 kilohertz and 19 and 20 kilohertz tones, and what it seems to be doing is just pulsing, beating. And I hear it a little bit like just really high frequency electrical noise. Oh, yes, indeed, some high striverated tones coming through the radio at you. So by multiplying the amount, signals will indeed make them audible, but I'm thinking it's a recombination and it's no longer 18, 19, or 20, but something else has emerged in the kilohertz zone.

And then there was nothing. So, the conclusion. And then the high pitch comes back. Every combination of tones in the upper range. What I can conclude is if broadcast at a fairly loud volume, one can indeed broadcast frequencies below 30 hertz. However, they saturate the airwaves and do not allow for much space for anything else, therefore reduce the fidelity of the broadcast. And if one transmits higher frequencies above the 15 kilohertz, they can be heard, but they're very thin. And as soon as you hit 18, as far as my own oral capacities enable, there is no longer a signal that is audible for me. I suppose it's a very subjective experience. However, if you combine some of those higher frequencies, you can get some interesting pulsating sounds. We're going to go and play some recordings, which include some interesting high frequencies. The first one will indeed make your cat go crazy, as tested. Alvin Lucier's Bird and Person Dining, off of the same title record, put out on Cramps record in 1975. We're going to listen to a short excerpt of that one. 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
1: It is currently 2:55 in the morning of August 30th. 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We just listened to a bunch of pieces that use some high frequencies. My ears feel a little tickled. That last track was Toshimaru Nakamura and John Butcher, a track entitled Need. And it is out on Monotype on their release Dusted Machinery. And before that we had something I can't pronounce, QKCOFSE, Radar Defense Network. We heard Molecular Détournement Égrégore on the Surism Phonetics label. And we had Florian Hecker with 10 off the Acid in the Style of David Tudor on an Editions Migo release put out in 2009. Preceding that with something by Ryoji Ikeda, really fantastic two-disc set, soundtrack to a film entitled See You at Régis Debray. We played an excerpt from the first disc, Staring Writings disc, Sounds of Someone Staring, Writing, Cooking, and Sleeping. Alvin Lucier brought us Bird and Person Dining, was released on Cramps Records in 1975. We're going to go out with a track by Eliane Radig, again, the Transamorem, Transamortem, was issued on Important Records this past year. The composition was composed in 1973. It runs at 67 minutes. We're not gonna get all of that, but we will get a short excerpt. Thank you so much for listening, if you are listening out there. Thanks to WGXC for having me in here, and for Free 103.9 for supporting this project and allowing me to do things to your radio and test the limits of the frequency spectrum here, and didn't quite go where I wanted it to, but it's okay, because now I know that it's not true that if you dip below 30 hertz, something still happens, and if you go above 15 kilohertz, something still happens. This brings the termination of the liminal transmission broadcast.

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1: In its 10 years as a weekly national series from 1987 to 1998, New American Radio commissioned and distributed over 300 original works. 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A special thanks to both Helen Thorington and Joanne Green for their generous support and collaboration in this partnership. 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

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And yesterday it was hard to walk. Today it will be even more difficult, and so on, and so on, and so on, and so on, and etc., until I guess I will stop walking altogether. 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
1: Hey, DJ, at this time, I'm a speed boy, though.
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1: In view of reports that North American aircraft violated the airspace of Brazil and in the region of the Amazon, radar stations are being built. Deputy to the Federal Senate, Braga, has petitioned the government to state whether it is aware of these activities. In spite of the world scandal created by the fiasco of the open intervention of the United States against Cuba, there is material evidence that the United States is preparing for a repetition of this attack, again under the leadership of CIA. It has become known that President Kennedy gave instructions to the Central Intelligence Agency to increase the recruiting of new mercenaries for a second invasion, which will be combined with acts of sabotage. A Cuban radio announces that an American aircraft carrier invaded Cuban territorial waters today and fell the beach at Siboney near Santiago. Five jet planes rose from the aircraft carrier and made menacing flights over Siboney. The radio announcement called this provocation an under-aggressive act against Cuba by American imperialism.
2: In our country, everyone's opinion is respected, provided it proceeds from an objective analysis of reality.
1: Let us turn to the communist food bank. The target they are working towards, combating communism, is a society of eternal peace between nations, freedom for all nations, universal well-being and prosperity for the people of the earth. What could be more patriotic than fighting for the happiness of one's people? That is a fair appraisal, with which it is impossible not to agree.
3: It's a well-known fact that the Soviet Union does not impose its way of life and its ideology on anyone. Revolutions are not exported. That's our firm belief.
1: Tomorrow is the 100th anniversary

0: America's independence. On July 4th, 1776, the American Congress passed a Declaration of Independence, a document which proclaimed the sovereignty of the United States. The declaration, written by Thomas Jefferson and Benjamin Franklin, inspired the American patriots who took up arms to defend the liberty and happiness of their country. What would Thomas Jefferson say if he could enter modern America today? He vowed that his native land would be an enemy of war. However, today he would hear certain American politicians speak of the necessity of war. In the lobbies of Congress, he would be able to talk with a swarm of politicians preaching a strong-arm policy and hatred between the people. We shall not delve into history and recall the capture of Mexican lands, the Philippines, or the invasion of the Isthmus of Panama. Let's take a look at things in a recent year. The people of Vietnam are fighting against the French colonizers. America fully supported the colonizers, supplying them with weapons and money. The people of Laos are defending their independence from the colonizers. Who is fighting against the Laotian people? Are the puppets of America armed with American weapons and subsidized by Washington? What about the Congo? Sassou and Mobutu, with miserable lackeys, drawing money from the Central Intelligence Agency, murdered Patrice Lumumba, the leader of the Congolese people, dispersed Parliament, and are now tearing the Congo into bits. What would Jefferson say about America's policy in relation to Cuba? When Batista, the bloody dictator, was thrown out by the people, Washington began an all-out war against Cuba, which is continuing to this very day. Was such a policy set down in the Declaration of Independence?
1: The Soviet Union is already producing more coal, iron, manganese, chromium ore, nickel, peat, locomotives, freight cars, grain combines, lumber materials, metal cutting lathes, woolen fabrics, sugar, animal fat, milk, and other products than the United States. When you remember that Soviet industry is now developing four times faster than American industry, and that the rate of population increase in the two countries is the same, it will be seen that by 1970, the USSR will not only be well ahead of the United States in volume of industrial output, but will also surpass your country in per capita production.

0: Canadian service of Radio Moscow, and here is the news.
1: According to the materialistic world outlook, all phenomena in the universe and on Earth have a natural character and are a result of the laws of development of nature. That is why we have no place for the supernatural. We regard everything from the primitive cell to man as a form of existence of matter. And we believe that matter is in a constant state of change and development. But we are tolerant towards people who are religious, and we follow Lenin's teachings that one must be very careful in fighting religion, that much harm can be done by those who hurt the religious feelings of others. And Lenin said that you must fight religion by means of education in an understandable and convincing way.
2: Beginning with ancient Egyptian shrines, where a complex mechanism run by a system of water waves seemed miraculous to the people of those times, down to ancient Greek oracles who made use of special air tubes, and including all the Catholic miracles, say, virgins who shed tears were piped up into their eyes through specially arranged tubes, all these supernatural things were frauds. Now, I personally have not heard of these shrines that light up at night, but I can say this. The church has always produced miracles when its position was critical. Today, the church is steadily losing ground.
1: In our country, where the people have every opportunity to receive an education, and where people are brought up on a materialist philosophy, and this is especially noticeable.
2: Therefore, it's quite natural that it tried, by hook or by crook, to keep its Jew power.
1: Since you mentioned religion, Vladimir, I think it would be a place to say that people in the Soviet Union are absolutely free to worship if they want to, and they are not hindered in any way whatsoever.

Commander Alan Shepard, 20, will repeat that important achievement in America's Mercury program of maximum flight into space. On behalf of Soviet experts, I want to congratulate our American colleagues on their great success in implementing this experiment. It's quite an achievement of the present state of American rocketry. And we have yielded valuable information about the effect of weightlessness on the human body. Alan Shepard was in a state of weightlessness for 5 minutes, while Yuri Gagarin experienced it for over an hour.

0: protests have taken place in Alabama, where segregationists, with the connivance of the state authorities, are making brutal attacks on demonstrators. The scenes of bloodshed in Montgomery are reminiscent of the worst examples of savagery. In Montgomery, on Saturday, crowds of enraged segregationists made a brutal attack on 21 Negroes and white people protesting against the anti-Negro laws. The streets were a scene of bloodshed. According to eyewitnesses, it was a terrible sight. It is also reported that one Negro was left lying in the streets in a pool of blood. The crimes of Bloody Saturday have the blessing of Governor John Patterson of Alabama. He took no steps to prevent the outrage and gave instructions to the police not to intervene. A characteristic feature of Bloody Saturday in Montgomery was that the racists turned on the reporters, particularly press photographers and cinema operators, who tried to take pictures of the scene of brutality. Norman Ritter, reporter from Life and Time, was among those beaten up. These magazines are always trying to persuade their American and non-American leaders how democratic and free everything is in the United States. It's difficult to guess what they will tell their readers now. It will have to be admitted that the members of this Peace Corps have a pretty difficult task. Who is going to believe their propaganda after what has happened in Alabama?
1: While five whites and two Negroes were being arrested in Jackson for riding in the same bus, while fascist thugs were carving a swastika on the living body of a Negro student in Sumter, South Carolina, publicity experts at a convention in Washington were being reproached for their failure to show the world the real America. They were told they've not been able to play up American humanitarianism, integrity, and democracy. They can advertise American cornflakes and automobiles because they really are good. But how can they make the African Negroes sympathize with the unpunished beatings of American Negroes in Mississippi and Louisiana, the use of tear gas against them, the burning of their buses in Alabama, the torture of Herman Harris in South Carolina, and the unjust sentences passed on Negroes in Jackson? Don't you know that freedom is a bad word in the state of Mississippi?
2: The Americans are fond of saying that their democracy is founded on the belief that people themselves are capable of telling good from evil. But the Anti-American Activities Committee has appropriated the right to decide for everyone what is good and what is bad. The bill which it has drawn up is aimed at making Americans read only those newspapers which are approved by Washington and which give a tendentious estimate of events. It remains quite obvious to all that it is a body which lowers the dignity of American citizens and whose function is to control other people's lives.
3: Evidently they forget the times of democracy. We are capable of giving a proper response to any use of force, and we have, when needed, making ourselves. West Berlin has been turned into a center for espionage and provocations against the socialist world. America's refusal to find a reasonable solution to the Berlin question suggested by the Soviet Union can lead to an explosion. That would be fatal for the United States, too.

0: Every person, if not deprived of common sense, sees and understands that the signing of a peace treaty is the way to improving relations between states. The granting to West Berlin of the status of a free city would mean that all countries of the world wishing to maintain economic and cultural ties with this city would have the right and possibilities to freely exercise these ties. Of course, agreement would have to be reached with the country across whose territory past the communication that link West Berlin with the outside world. If any country violates peace and crosses the borders, ground, air, or water, of another country, it will assume full responsibility for the consequences of aggression and will receive a proper rebuff. There are some in the West who threaten us, saying that if we sign a peace treaty, it will not be recognized, and that even arms will be brought into play to prevent its implementation. Evidently, they forget that times are different now. We are capable of giving a proper rebuff to any use of force, and we have what is needed to defend ourselves.
1: The struggle for peace means the struggle for the independence of the peoples against colonialism, for the liberation of the peoples from the yoke of imperialism, for the liberation of man. It means the struggle and labor in order to end the exploitation of man by man. The struggle for peace means to assert your independence in the face of colonialism, to assert the right of nations to self-determination, the right of every nation to decide its own fate, to maintain its sovereignty.

0: This is Radio Star Shepherd Production. 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On frequencies in the 48 to 51 meter band in English, French, Italian, Spanish,
1: The government also stated that occupation forces given to President Kabila for to be free from restrictions and for government bodies to
2: On the contrary, more institutions are being closed down. At some places, members of the legitimate people's ministry have been disarmed.
1: The government has requested the foreign ministry to protest against the behavior of the occupation troops and the king's continued
2: This is the idea of foreign ministry.

Let us turn to the Communist program. The target they are working to, adding to nation, is a society of eternal peace between nations, freedom for all nations, universal well-being and prosperity for the people of the earth. What could be more patriotic than fighting for the happiness of one's people? That is a fair appraisal, with which it is impossible not to agree.

time for jazz. Willis Conover in Washington, D.C. with the voice of America, jazz. Tonight, Duke Ellington and his orchestra in a middle of some of the pain.

tiny, tiny part of all those melodies. But here's a tune by one of the founders of Soviet singers, Alexander Varlamov.

from the West have not abandoned their schemes, and that the people must not lack their vigilance in relation to those who have learned nothing from the lessons of the past.

0: secret? My reactionary Western propaganda in writing about socialist countries is charge others with what you yourselves are doing. But fewer people are to be found every day who believe these inventions of the capitalist propaganda machine. People everywhere know that the Soviet Union is a land of peace.
1: The Soviet Union honestly advised by its obligations not to experiment with nuclear arms. The rate is enormous support of the Soviet Union's for mutual understanding.
2: Try and again, the Soviet Union has been convincing truth that it is ready to light not only a small gas, but a big bonfire of friendship and mutual understanding.

0: Atmosphere.
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